0: 96.7 Kiss FM. It's John, Becky, and Kayla. This is Social Club. So we're kind of in the beginning of Grammy season right now. A lot of artists are submitting their work. And one of the big awards has two people that are competing for the same award, who are siblings, by the way. Love when I see this happen, which is not very often, but Audrey Hulbert, who we know wrote a ton of the music with Gracie Abrams for her first album and some of her second one as well. Well, she's blowing up with one of her songs, Sue Me. And then Malcolm Todd, her brother, who you may have heard from Earrings. He has also submitted for the same exact Grammy category this year. Best New Artist could go to one of them. Siblings. In the same exact category.
1: Ooh,
0: how cool must that
1: that's
0: be?
1: That's going to be right? Robbery.
0: It's kind of nice that your odds of taking home a Grammy in the family name are pretty high this year.
2: You know who wins? Mm-hmm. The parents. No matter what.
1: True.
0: Do you think they pick of who they want to go for secretly? Like, they probably wouldn't admit it. But, like, they got to have a favorite.
1: Absolutely.
0: Right?
1: Everyone has a favorite child.
0: Maybe it's Audrey. You're assuming.

0: 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It's John, Becky, and Kayla. This is Social Club. I know it feels like everybody's been trying to save money, but apparently there are some tricks that bartenders in particular hate to see when they're working out at bars.
1: Yes. Okay. So these are the things that you should not do when you are at a bar with your friends because these bartenders absolutely hate it. So number one is splitting drinks. So a bartender said that she's seen this a million times. She'll see groups of like five people come into a bar and just order two drinks and then they'll share that drink. Sometimes not even non-alcoholic drinks. And she said she has no problem with people choosing not to drink, but when five people are sharing a $4 non-alcoholic beer, she's like, come on, you can afford your own.
0: Wait, I'm not going to lie. I've never done that, but that is a genius idea. I'm going to try. It's basically a pitcher, right? You buy a marg and like maybe you don't want the full thing. Right. So, oh, that's good.
1: I'm giving people ideas. Oh, gosh. Sorry, bartenders. The second complaint is not tipping at least 20%. I think all servers probably have this issue as well. And the third thing is not opening a bar tab. So instead of opening a tab and paying once at the end of the night, a lot of people pay for every single drink individually. And that's annoying to bartenders. They say that it creates more transactions and it also slows down the line when the bar gets busy. And it also costs the business more in credit card processing fees. So please, they say, start a tap.
2: But what if I only want one drink? And then after the one drink, I want another drink.
0: Yeah,
2: and then after the two drinks, I actually want
0: the
2: third drink. What if my life changes?
0: I don't mean to do
1: it. You're the problem.
0: I just feel like if I get one drink, that will tell me that like, hey, once you have one or two drinks, then you're done. And if I leave the bar, the tab open, then I feel like I'm going to go back for more and more. And so I try not to limit myself. And then I end up just going back five times. It's not good.
1: I know a lot of people do it to be financially responsible. Like, okay, one drink and then I'm done.
0: Yeah.
1: But just keep the bar, just keep the tab open and just, you know, be responsible.
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0: 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It's John, Becky, and Kayla. This is Social Club. So annoying. So hackers have found a new way to ruin people's lives, and they're not stealing passwords this time. They're hacking fridges.
1: I never seen anything like this in my life. So now they're targeting grocery stores in France. And instead of stealing, you know, the typical stuff like credit card information or data, they're messing with the refrigerators. This seems like one big prank. So at least four grocery store chains affecting like 350 locations were hit by cyber attacks that caused their in-store refrigeration systems to jump to 122 degrees Fahrenheit.
0: Oh, so, my God. That's enough.
1: Because these attacks happened in the middle of the night, the stores didn't catch it. So by the time the employees went to work the next day, all the food was spoiled. Some of the locations were even facing like potential fire risk.
0: Wow.
1: And the damage was really bad. They lost between like $30,000 and $50,000 each, like per refrigerator. And no hacking group has claimed responsibility. Like, what are they doing?
2: Yeah, what is the point? I would understand if maybe they want them to throw out the food. Like, you know how, like, if your refrigerator malfunctions or whatever, they have to, like, give out all the food or, you know what I mean? Like, give it all away. But why 122 degrees Fahrenheit? That's, like, way too hot.
0: Well, see, this is why I won't get any of those smart fridges or smart ovens or whatever. Well, mostly because I can't afford it. But also because what's the point of having everything connected to the internet? I'm so scared that someday someone is just going to hack my house and, like, play tricks on me.
1: Listen, at this point, these people are just doing anything. They're just saying, ha, ha, ha, yeah. I can do this.
0: So hide your fridges, hide your ovens, hide your smart speakers. You can't be too careful these days.

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1: 96.7 Kiss FM. It's John, Becky, and Kayla. This is Social Club. So this was kind of big. Britney Spears just released a song that fans have been waiting literally 20 years for. 20 years. I did not expect to see that we would get new music from Britney Spears anytime soon, to be real. But she's got this new one out this week. It's called She'll Never Be Me.

0: You know what's crazy? She wrote this.
1: One more time.
2: Oh, were you singing that whole time?
3: No, we couldn't hear it at all. We couldn't hear it.
0: Oh, well, it was bumping.
3: So we were like, I'm sure it's great.
2: Let me tell you, it rocked. So she wrote that with Justin Timberlake, which is insane because they were dating at the time. This literally was written 20 years ago. And so she's got a 25th anniversary of her self-titled album coming out real soon. And so she's going to have a couple of those unreleased tracks on there. Very excited to hear what Britney Spears would sound like in songs that we don't know already. I know some fans definitely know that song already. It leaked in 2008. Some people were like, oh, we've known this one. But it had not been released from Britney yet. So I know she's got some more on the way. Let's play Kendrick now. Not Like Us.

0: Yes. 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

0: 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It's John, Becky, and Kayla. This is Social Club. So Miley Cyrus is playing the Hollywood Bowl this week. She's got a couple of those sold-out shows. We just ran a contest and gave away a trip to L.A. and tickets to one of these shows. We talked to Casey and let her know that she won this trip. Hi, is this Casey?
1: Hi, yeah, it is.
0: Okay, Casey, I see in front of me that you have entered a talkback contest to win some Miley tickets. Is that ringing a bell for you?
1: Yes, it is ringing a bell for me.
0: Is that something you were hoping to see? Were you hoping to go fly away and see Miley Cyrus?
1: Yes, I love Miley Cyrus. Are you serious?
0: You're going to see Miley Cyrus!
1: Thank you so much! Oh, I'm so excited!
2: We want to know, what is your favorite Miley Cyrus song? How long have you been a fan?
1: I've been a fan since I was like, she was my first concert when I was like 10 years old when I saw her on the Best of Both Worlds tour. But I would say my favorite song from this album so far is like Let's Get Married. That's one of my favorite songs from this album.
0: We're going to fly you out to LA. You're going to stay the night. You're going to go see Miley. This thing is sold out. What's going through your head?
1: It's just unbelievable. I tried to get tickets and it just seemed like such a far-fetched thing. And then I saw you guys were doing the concert and I just started freaking out. I'm kind of in shock, to be honest.
3: Well, congratulations again. We hope that you have the best time ever. You gotta take a lot of pictures, a lot of videos, okay?
1: Oh my goodness, I will. Thank you so much. Oh, I'm so excited.

0: you should always get your sibling something for their birthday for the rest of time. And I was like, you know what? Like, is it a nice thing if you do that? Yeah, sure. I bet it is. But like, once you get to an age, we're both grown. Whatever my sister needs, she's going to get already. Like, I just want to make sure she knows I love her. I'm going to give her a call. Like, maybe send her a card. But like, does she need a gift? Are you buying your siblings gifts for their birthday?
1: No, I'm not. I'm sorry. I love my brother. What I will do, though, is send him money for a shot. So that when he goes to the bar that night, okay, he can, see, you know, get a little birthday shot
0: like
1: or a
0: that.
1: Drink.
0: I like that.
1: But I don't know. But like mailing a card and doing all that.
0: It's too old. It's a bit much.
1: No. Yeah.
2: Well, my family's love language is gift giving. So we're giving each other gifts for birthdays, for Christmas. So we are. Well, here's what I will tell you. I have, in the past years, have been too broke to get my siblings a gift, but they have always gotten me one. So they're very sweet. They're very good to me. I'm the baby, so they're just very good to me.
0: So what you're saying is if you have more money, you don't have, like, you have to get them a gift. But if you have less money, you don't got to worry about it.
2: Yeah.
0: My sister has a house, by the way. She lives in, like, South Carolina, and she has a house with a dog and two cats. She's ahead of me. She doesn't need anything.
1: So she can afford to get you a gift.
0: Yeah, I'm feeling a lot better about that.
3: Which one are you, John?
0: Love the inventor of pretzels. Those things rock.
3: Becky.
2: The spiders you might be able to finesse.
3: Or Kayla.
1: Where are the photos, right?
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0: 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It's John, Becky, and Kayla. This is Social Club. So if you find yourself trick-or-treating this year and you see a teal pumpkin outside someone's house for Halloween, there's actually a super sweet reason for that. And I think people should know what it means.
1: So the Teal Pumpkin Project is actually indicating that the house offers non-food treats or allergy-safe options. So not everyone can eat, you know, you can't even eat M&Ms if you are allergic to nuts or peanuts because they process that on the same equipment that they do like peanut M&Ms. So there are certain foods that you can't have a lot of chocolates, as a matter of fact. So if you see a teal pumpkin out when you're trick-or-treating with your family, that means that that house will offer things like stickers, glow sticks, or allergy-safe food options. But I feel like it's important to note some other colors for pumpkins as well, like a blue pumpkin, different from teal.
0: Okay.
1: Can signify.
0: Who's coming up there with a key, though, trying to like make sure what pumpkins, what
1: that's
0: color?
1: But that's what we're here for. That's why I'm here. I'm here to educate so you know this Halloween
0: all
1: what
0: right.
1: these different colored pumpkins mean.
2: Thank you, Becky.
1: Blue pumpkin. Thank you. Means that a child has autism or a sensory processing disorder. So if you see them trick-or-treating, they might be a little shy. Don't scare them. Don't spook them. Also, a purple pumpkin on the, if you see the purple pumpkin project, it signals awareness for epilepsy. You know,
0: Halloween, interesting.
1: It's gonna scare you. And there's a lot of like bright lights and things like that.
0: Totally.
1: If you're someone who has epilepsy, you deserve to participate in trick-or-treating too. But if you can't because of, you know, your epilepsy, so there, that signifies that. There's a couple others as well, like pink pumpkins. That's just for Breast Cancer Awareness Month in October, which I think is lovely as well. So yeah, now you
2: that.
1: Know. Different colored pumpkins. Play the pumpkin. Play the pumpkin audio, John.
3: Pumpkin!
0: You know I got it on deck. Literally any minute
2: yes!
0: you want. That's cool, though. As long as you're not handing out pencils, you know, like, there's no excuse for that, though.
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0: song could ever say. 96.7 Kiss FM. It's John, Becky, and Kayla. This is Social Club. So we are live on TikTok right now. I'm having a blast with everyone who's already in the chat. Pumpkin! You can find us at TikTok Radio. You'll see the little live element. And for everyone who like jumps in the chat for the next couple of minutes, I'm throwing a pumpkin at you. Pumpkin!
1: No, you are giving me a migraine right now.
0: No, it's spooky season. It's time to get festive.
2: We have like 2 weeks until Halloween. I don't know if we can do that all the time for 2 weeks.
0: Watch me. Pumpkin!

0: 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It's John, Becky, and Kayla. This is Social Club. All right, so if you've been watching some of this playoff baseball, there's a new character that has recently been unlocked. You might know her as Front Row Amy.
1: Yeah, so I was actually watching the Padres game, and they were playing the Brewers. And as I was watching the game,

0: there was such an enchanting force behind home plate. And I was like, who is this person? And I already forget what I said to cue the video. What was I going to say? She's hard to miss.
1: Front row Amy. The Brewers' biggest fan might just be as recognizable as the players themselves. Amy Williams, better known as Front Row Amy, is a longtime Milwaukee Brewers season ticket holder from Oshkosh, Wisconsin, who has become one of the most recognizable fans in Milwaukee sports.
0: She is a baddie, to say the least.
2: But she is.
0: She is, right? But the thing that got me is that she's not just there to watch the game and look good while she's doing it. She's taking notes. She's writing down stats while she's behind home plate. Can you imagine?
3: For what, though? You can look those up. What do you mean? Like, I could Google those stats right now.
0: I have no idea, but she takes notes. That's how I actually saw her. Was I saw her behind home plate, and I was like, who is that woman? And is she a reporter? Because she's taking all these notes. But Front Row Amy is a beloved fan, and the Brewers are doing very well. I'm not happy because they beat the Padres, but they're doing very well. And I think it's because of Front Row Amy. I'm just saying.
3: You think Amy has something to do with the Brewers being good?
0: Yes.
3: That's the claim right now.
0: I do. It's her energy.
2: She's the good luck charm.
0: I will stand on it.
3: Well, they play the Dodgers tonight, so is that game? I'm curious on that score right now. But yeah, we'll see if that reigns true.
4: Which one are you, John?
3: You guys, I don't normally side with criminals.
0: Becky. I absolutely don't care about anybody else's lives at work.
4: Or Kayla.
5: You guys will never see or hear about him until I'm walking down the aisle in my dress.
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0: 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It's John, Becky, and Kayla. This is Social Club. So there's a trend going on right now where men are admitting some of the most ridiculous reasons that they've ever used to break up with somebody. And some of these are very, very petty.
1: These are actually hilarious. So I'm going to list off a few. Okay, so one guy said, her voice. I just couldn't freaking listen to her talk, which was no fault of her own. She was lovely. Other than that, her voice was like nails on a chalkboard.
0: I mean, that's the voice you're going to hope to hear for the rest of your life. That doesn't seem that petty to me.
1: True. Okay, another person said, I broke up with a woman over the way her feet looked in a certain shoe she wore all the time. Something about it just repulsed me, and I can't still figure out why.
0: I get that.
1: That's kind of similar to you, right?
2: Well, no, somebody looked at my feet and said they were delicious feet. And I was seeing these toes again.
0: That's the other side. I have a foot thing where
1: That's the other side.
0: I don't love feet, but I hate scary feet. I think scary feet would turn me off. You know what I'm saying?
2: Fair enough.
1: Okay, another one is she was too into Disney. She was cool, but I don't have the mental fortitude to watch Disney movies or go to Disneyland or do the whole Disney adult thing with that much frequency.
2: I think that's fair. I don't think it's superficial, and this is coming from someone that's worked at Disneyland and at Disney World, and I was quite the Disney adult. I think that's fair.
1: Last one. Her last name was Margaret. She hated any nicknames, and my aunt's name is Margaret, so she had to go.
0: We have a couple people live in the chat on TikTok right now chiming in, too. We have a lot of people who broke up over height. I'm seeing a lot of that right now in the chat.
1: Wow.
0: Doesn't really bother me too much.
1: Have you guys broke up with anybody for a superficial reason?
0: I broke up with someone because they didn't like the same music as me. That's so important to me. If we can't vibe to the same music, it's over.
1: That's a must. Mm-hmm. Mine was probably because he would I don't know if this is superficial, but he would spit when he talked. Like, we were eating at a dinner restaurant, right?
0: Right.
1: And he would be talking and the food would just come over to me.
0: Oh.
1: It was like bullets coming. I said, I can't do this.
0: Nah.
1: Yeah,
2: no,
1: I had to go.
2: That's not superficial. Ugh.
0: What about you, Becky?
2: If I say what I have broken up with someone, how superficial it is, I will get canceled. So come back to me later.
1: Just say it.
2: They were just so boring.

0: 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It's John, Becky, and Kayla. This is Social Club. So I'm pretty excited. This week we're getting a New Music Friday that's coming a little bit early. It's kind of like a New Music Thursday. We're getting new music from Olivia Rodrigo. She's got a collab coming out with Chaperone. She was teasing on her Instagram this week.
1: Ooh, Olivia does remixes now.
0: And it's going to be a remix of Expectation off her new album, which I'm very excited for. And then we're getting some new music from Tate McRae as well. So just a lot of new music coming over the next 24 hours here. What I did want to make sure you know is tomorrow, when those songs drop, we are going to have them immediately. The second they come out, we are dropping them right here on Social Club. So make sure to tune in. We're going to play all that new music from Tate McRae, from Olivia Rodrigo. Which one are you most excited about?
2: Tate McRae.
3: Olivia Rodrigo.
0: Yeah, yeah. I knew it would be split. This is Dua Lipa.

0: 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It's John, Becky, and Kayla. This is Social Club. So remember that story about Kelly Clarkson who got into the feud? Remember that story. Like, it's not the biggest story, like, in the world, essentially, right now. She got in that feud with a Brooklyn store over this $15,000 mechanical bird. Well, now, it appears we have an update on the case.
1: Yeah, so Pablo Torre, who is a podcaster slash journalist, he's more of an investigative journalist, actually got a hold of the footage of Kelly Clarkson in this store.
2: Watch as Clarkson, wearing a yellow shirt and a baseball cap, browses the store, tests a kaleidoscope, then stops to examine the elaborate wooden songbird known as Molly. The grainy footage shows Clarkson waving over an employee and appearing to discuss the bird. Clarkson then sets down the kaleidoscope, heads for the exit, doubles back to speak with the cashier, and leaves.
1: So Pablo actually did some investigating and found that Kelly Clarkson tweeted 15 minutes after that incident that you saw, which if you're listening now and you weren't able to watch the clip, she's just kind of walking around the store. She talks to the employee. It doesn't seem like it's a big altercation, like they're going back and forth. It actually seems like a pretty normal altercation. Of course, we can't hear what happened, but the shop owner, what Kelly Clarkson is saying, it's two very different things. But what I can update you on is that the shop owner said, oh, there's so much hullabaloo about this bird. Don't worry, we're going to sell it now for $15 million.
3: Petty.
0: See,
3: petty.
0: So petty. When he started talking, that's when I stopped listening because I was like, this guy didn't really help his case here. Unfortunately, the video is a little bit unlikable. There's a little bit like some weird undertones there. And it didn't help the store's case, I think.
1: Yeah, I think
3: he doesn't care about being canceled at all.
0: No,
1: not at all. That's the thing is he could have just said, you know what? I'm sorry, Kelly. It could have just issued an apology. But the fact that he's like, didn't he say something, John? Like, I'm worried for my danger or whatever.
4: We are afraid for the safety of our shopkeepers. Kelly Clarkson has put us in danger.
0: Kelly Clarkson has put us in danger is a crazy thing to say.
3: She's the most unproblematic person. I'm going to let her have this one, okay? She never is in the media for anything, for any drama. So I stand with Kelly.
1: In danger.
0: Oh my gosh. That's just objectively a very funny thing to say. Kelly Clarkson.
3: We stand with Kelly.
0: Put us in
1: danger.
0: We
1: stand with you, Kelly.
0: Is insane.
4: We are afraid for the safety of our shopkeepers. Kelly Clarkson has put us in danger.

0: 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It's John, Becky, and Kayla. This is Social Club. So I was talking to one of my friends a couple minutes ago, and I'm trying to get him to call into the show, but he just went on a Hinge date. And as he's out with this person, she tells him that she has shared custody with her ex-boyfriend over a dog. Shared custody with a pooch. And he was wondering if that's a red flag or not. And you know what? I didn't really know what to say to that.
1: I mean, oh man, how pretty is she? Sorry. How great is she? No, because like, I feel like you'll tolerate a lot depending on how great this person is. If she's wonderful and amazing and beautiful and smart, you know, you'll kind of be like, all right, well, let's see how this all works out. I shouldn't say tolerate. You compromise.
0: Right, right.
2: Absolutely.

0: But how do you ever move on? You know, if you're constantly, I know it's different for when you actually have a kid, right? And divorced parents have to, you know, coexist.
1: Yeah.
0: But this is, I think this is a little bit different. So how do you ever like officially move on?
1: I think my biggest,
0: you know, you're
1: fear
0: constantly seeing each other. I think they're just using the dog as an excuse to see each other.
1: What if I get too emotionally attached to the dog? And then now I'm in the middle of someone else's custody battle because like I want to spend more time with the dog. Like I think that's my biggest fear.
0: Ugh, that's just so toxic. That's just a mess. I don't want to be in any situation that I would never
2: Nick
0: date somebody who's
2: said,
0: in that kind of situation.
2: If you're still talking to your ex while we're dating, you are unfortunately getting the electric chair. So
1: that pretty much wraps it up. Drastic, but wraps it up.
3: Three people who are definitely not up to something. John.
1: I would love to have a president that wakes up out of bed and turns her swag on.
2: Becky. Don't bring your baby to a place where you mosh pit in the first place.
3: And Kayla.
0: I'm looking at you side-eye like, what's going on here?
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0: 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It's John, Becky, and Kayla. This is Social Club. Okay, I'm not really feeling too good right now. This last hour, we've been live on TikTok. And when we started this this video live session, we gave Becky a side quest. Becky, do you want to just say what your side quest was?
1: So my side quest was I had to sneak a word in at least 5 times before the end of the hour. I not only snuck it 5 times, I snuck it more than 5 times. And now it's up to John and Kayla to guess what the word was that I said at least 5 times throughout the night. And the chat, for that matter.
0: So you've said this both on the air and on the TikTok live. Many times.
1: Many times.
2: Has anybody in the chat gotten it? Because I'm getting a lot of guesses right now. Okay.
1: Not yet.
2: All right. So should we guess?
0: Kayla, do you want to put your guess in?
2: No, you go first. Go ahead, Jad.
0: My guess, and you can tell me if I'm right after Kayla's guess as well. My guess is the word food.
2: Okay. My guess is the word actually.
0: And then we got a couple of guesses coming from the chat on TikTok. Radio. Oh my God. Or darn.
1: Nobody has gotten it. Are you ready for
2: no.
1: the word?
2: No.
1: The word.
2: Wait, can I get one more?
1: One more guess. Why not, Kayla?
2: Is it either genuinely or sneak?
1: No, it is not.
2: All right.
0: What's the word?
2: Wow,
0: the word
2: I was confident.
1: Is delicious. Nobody has ever said I had delicious feet, but I snuck that in there, didn't I?
0: That's what the word was? Has anyone even said you had delicious feet? Was that a lie?
1: No, that was a complete lie.
2: What?
1: So shout out to Juan who gave me that word delicious. That was the sneak word of the night. I know I said it at least 5 times. I said it in my story that the meals were delicious and they were free. So that especially made it very good.
0: I don't like
2: I'm mind blown right now.
0: I don't even remember you saying it any other time, man. I knew I'd be bad
1: many times.
0: Let's get back into some cash.

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2: Nice. Halfway through the show, halfway through the week. Welcome back to Social Club. We are your new live night show. I'm glad you're here hanging out with us. We're going to be hanging out with you every single weeknight, 7 to 11 p.m. My name's John Camucci.
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2: Yeah, any moment you want to tap in, make sure to hit that thing. Let's kick this hour off with some Olivia Rodrigo. This is The Cure.

0: So Olivia Rodrigo has some new music coming out real soon. Let's see.
1: Yeah,
0: what is this new song coming out tomorrow?
1: I'm excited. So it's Expectations, the remix, featuring Chapel Roan, okay? She's been teasing us all week a little bit, just giving us a little, you know, sneak peek of what's to come. And we saw this snippet on her Instagram story.
2: Ooh, Olivia does remixes now.
1: So obviously that's Chapel Roan's voice. So everyone's like, oh my God, what's happening? So yes, Expectations, the remix is coming tomorrow off of her album, You Seem Pretty Sad for a Girl So In Love.
0: I love this song too. I cannot wait for this. Oh my God.
1: It's one of the best ones off the album.
0: It really is. Really is.
1: And just imagine Chapel's voice on it is going to be amazing. And they're also giving us a music video to the song as well. So the two of them, two of my favorite pop girlies in one song. I mean, it's just going to be absolutely phenomenal. So that's tomorrow. All right, let's do some Steve Lacy's Social Club. Come on, come on.

0: 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It's John, Becky, and Kayla. This is Social Club. So in terms of brand promotions, this is probably in like the Mount Rushmore of crazy ones this year. Pringles is giving someone the opportunity to spend an eternity inside a giant Pringles can.
1: Yes, Pringles offers diehard fans, you get it? Diehard. The chance to take the love of chips to...
2: Bye, Becky.
1: To the grave. All right, so actually, the man who designed the Pringles can was so proud of his creation, he actually asked to be buried in one. After his death in 2008, his family honored his wishes by placing a portion of his cremated remains inside a Pringles original container. Now, in the spirit of that, Pringles is offering someone to be cremated and get their own personalized cremation urn that is shaped like the Pringles can. And get this, the grand prize is a year or a lifetime supply of Pringles. $28,080.
0: A lifetime supply is a crazy comment for this.
1: So they did the math and they say that a lifetime supply of Pringles, this is the part of the story that I like. The lifetime supply of Pringles is one can per week for 200 years. Do you think that's a lifetime supply?
0: A can? Yeah.
1: Can a week?
0: Yeah. A can a week's not bad. Like, you're going to the grocery store for your weekly groceries, you pick up a can of Pringles. Like, that makes sense to me.
1: It says that the entries are closing on October 22nd, and a winner is scheduled to be drawn around October 23rd with a notification expected around Halloween.
0: Ooh.
2: Well, let me sign up because I want to be a part of that. I would love to be buried in a Pringles can.
0: I'm thinking if you can be buried in anything, I'm going like one of those presidential marg glasses from Chili's. You know, the old blue ones? They give you the top. Sometimes you steal it. Put me in one of those.
1: You and Chili's, John. You know what? Let's give a call to Chili's. Ask them if they'll pay you for that.
0: I've asked. They keep saying no. I DM them all the time. I'm like, please let me sponsor
2: you.
0: I do. I say, Chili's, let me sponsor you. Like, I'm on the radio. I talk about you guys all the time. And they're like, yeah, we'll think about it. I'm like, okay, cool. Thank you so much.
3: Tag yourself. This is John.
0: When Dua Lipa posts, I see it every single time.
1: Becky.
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0: 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It's John, Becky, and Kayla. This is Social Club. Looks like we're deep. We're real deep in pumpkin spice season right now. You might have seen this trend across your For You page. I'm not sure if I'm quite into it, but people are carving out pumpkins and using them to hold pumpkin spice lattes, which I could be in favor of that. The thing is, they're bringing these pumpkins that are carved out into different coffee shops. I'm talking Starbucks, the Coffee Bean, Dunkin'. They're bringing them in and they're asking baristas to put their pumpkin spice lattes in said carved pumpkins. And that's where I feel like we're taking it a step too far.
1: Those baristas don't get paid enough to do that.
0: No,
1: please,
0: they don't.
1: Please.
0: If I'm having a long day,
1: just be considerate of them.
0: And you walk in and like you hand me a pumpkin to put your PSL in, I just like, I don't know if I'm behind that. I can't do it.
1: I don't mind you doing it. I don't mind you doing it for the trend on social media where you want to put your pumpkin spice latte in a pumpkin. I think that's very cute. You do that. Please don't ask the barista to do it for you.
0: Yeah.
1: That's all I'm saying.
0: There has to be a line.
1: Get in the
0: here.
1: Cup. Pour it in. You don't have to say that you had the barista do it. You can just show it off on social media. We've gone too far with the pumpkin game.
0: I don't even fully trust people who like cook at their houses because I don't know how cleanly their countertops are and if they wash their hands before they cook. So like if you're going to carve your pumpkin, do that at home. Pour the PSL in it at home. It's too much for me.
1: Too much. I agree.
0: Let's
1: these
0: do
1: baristas.
0: Adela here. This is Nicole Kidman with Social.

0: 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It's John, Becky, and Kayla. This is Social Club. So Miley Cyrus is playing the Hollywood Bowl this week. She's got two sold-out shows. A lot of people have wanted tickets into this thing. We recently ran a contest and literally gave away a trip to L.A. and tickets to the show. We just called Casey to let her know that she won our contest. Hi, is this Casey?
1: Hi, yeah, it is.
0: Okay, Casey, I see in front of me that you have entered a talkback contest to win some Miley tickets. Is that ringing a bell for you?
1: Yes, it is ringing a bell for me.
0: Is that something you were hoping to see? Were you hoping to go fly away and see Miley Cyrus?
1: Yes, I love Miley Cyrus. Are you serious?
0: You're going to see Miley Cyrus!
1: Thank you so much! Oh, I'm so excited!
2: We want to know, what is your favorite Miley Cyrus song? How long have you been a fan?
1: I've been a fan since I was like, she was my first concert when I was like 10 years old, when I saw her on the Best of Both Worlds tour. But I would say my favorite song from this album so far is like Let's Get Married. That's one of my favorite songs from this album.
0: We're going to fly you out to LA. You're going to stay the night. You're going to go see Miley. This thing is sold out. What's going through your head?
1: It's just unbelievable. I tried to get tickets and it just seemed like such a far-fetched thing. And then I saw you guys were doing the concert and I just started freaking out. I'm kind of in shock, to be honest.
2: Well, congratulations again. We hope that you have the best time ever. You got to take a lot of pictures, a lot of videos, okay?
1: Oh my goodness, I will. Thank you so much. Oh, I'm so excited.

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0: 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It's John, Becky, and Kayla. This is Social Club. So this is low-key a dream of mine. There's a website that will let you crash strangers' weddings.
1: It is called Not a Wedding Crasher. It was actually created by a San Diego couple, shout out San Diego, who turned wedding crashing into a business. So you can actually go to this website and see people who have registered that they need more guests at their wedding for whatever reason. And usually it's last minute. I'll give you an example. I'm supposed to go to a wedding this Saturday. I can't make it. It's in Vegas. And so I would love to have someone go in my place. And that's what Not a Wedding Crasher is all about. So you actually pay a fee to help offset costs that the couple has already committed to, especially, you know, how they have to pay for every meal and stuff like that. So that's why you can't just like not show up because, well, they paid for you to be there. They paid your meal. And if they have an open bar, you know, like things are into consideration. So you pay them back, basically, at least a little bit of it, and you crash their wedding.
0: By just not like really not letting it go to.

0: 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It's John, Becky, and Kayla. This is Social Club. Okay, so I don't know if you heard this story in the news about Selma Blair, who bit someone on an airplane, which is already a crazy story in itself. And I'm hearing that that's not the first time that this has happened.
1: Yes, she actually wrote a memoir in which she talked about how she's bitten other celebrities before. So I thought it would be fun to play a game of did Selma Blair bite this celebrity?
0: I love that. We took a call here, too. We got Jess out in Austin. Jess, you with us?
2: Yes, what's up?
0: I love it. All right. So Becky's going to run this game. She's going to give you a celebrity's name, and you just say whether or not you think Selma Blair bit her at one point or another. Sound good?
2: Oh, my gosh. Okay.
0: Let's get into it.
1: All right, Jess, did Selma Blair bite Reese Witherspoon?
2: I'm going to say no.
1: She did not bite Reese Witherspoon.
0: Man, that's to a good start.
1: All right.
2: Let's go.
3: It's the chomping for me.
1: Jess, did Selma Blair bite Kate Moss?
2: Oh, I'm going to say yes.
1: You are killing it at this game, Jess. She did in fact bite Kate Moss.
2: Yes, let's go.
1: And Kate Moss bit her back.
0: Oh, wow.
1: All right, 5-1, Jess, for the win. You're already 2 out of 3, but I believe in you. Did Selma Blair bite Seth MacFarlane?
2: I'm going to say yes.
1: She bit Seth MacFarlane, who hated it.
0: Wow. Congratulations. Well, Jess, you just went 3 for 3. Do you bite people? Like, what is your sixth sense on this?
2: I don't know. I feel like Reese Witherspoon, like, she's so nice. Not that, like, the other two aren't. I just couldn't see her.
1: I thought I would.
2: I don't know. It just doesn't
1: I thought
2: fit.
1: I would get you because they did Legally Blonde together. So I was like, maybe that made sense.
2: Oh,
1: but
2: they did. She bit her on
1: set. Good at this biting game.
3: No. What is her thing with biting?
0: It's literally insane.
1: Nobody knows.
2: That's crazy.
0: Yeah. Well, Jess, I don't know how you got so good at that, but have a great rest of your night and don't bite people because you scare me a little bit now. I'm going to be a little bit honest.
2: Thank you. Whoa, nobody.
0: All right, Jess, appreciate you.
4: Which one are you? John?
0: Get yourself some ugly friends if you don't want your partner to cheat. It's the only way to do it.
4: Becky?
1: I actually broke up with someone because I didn't want to go to a wedding that he was attending.
4: Or Kayla?
3: It gives me the ick when men wear dangly earrings.
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0: 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It's John, Becky, and Kayla. This is Social Club. So you should be pretty pumped if you're a music fan. Tomorrow is a New Music Thursday. Yeah, we don't get a lot of those. We've been talking a lot about this new Olivia Rodrigo song that we're getting tomorrow with Ja Perone, a new remix of Expectations. And then we're getting a little bit of Tate McRae, too, though. I've been so excited to see what this new sound is going to be like. I know she played a couple of festivals. She's been teasing this new era. Well, we get to hear what that's going to sound like tomorrow when Housewife drops.
1: I really think that she's going to announce a new album. Yeah. I mean, she's dropped a perfume. She got the song, music video. An announcement is coming tomorrow. I feel it.
0: Ooh, more than just the song, you think, huh?
1: I do. Well, I know my Tate McRae.
0: We will play it here on Social Club.

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2: All right, let's do it. Last hour of the show. Thanks for being here to hang. This is Social Club. We are your new live night show. We're hanging out with you every single weeknight right here, 7 to 11. My name's John Camucci.
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2: Yeah, if you're up this late, tell us what you're doing. Send us one of those talkbacks. This is Ariana Grande with Social Club.

0: 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It's John, Becky, and Kayla. This is Social Club. You know those families where it feels like both kids are successful? And you're like, how did the parents do that? Like, literally both of those siblings are out here doing well in life. Because that's kind of what Audrey Holbrook and Malcolm Todd feel like to me. Both of them are submitting their music for a Grammy this year. And they're competing in some of the same categories, like Best New Artist. Audrey Holbrook, of course, wrote a ton of music with Gracie Abrams, and now she's popping off this year with some of her music. And then her brother, Malcolm Todd, also having a crazy year. They've performed on festival stages together. Like, how do you both make it? Like, how do both of you pop off like that?
1: Mind you, I just found out that they were siblings, I want to say maybe 2 months ago. And now yeah. It makes sense. I interviewed both of them separately, and now looking back, their vibe is the exact same. They're both like super laid back and chill. But congratulations to both of them. The fact that they are able to submit themselves, I mean, I'm ready for the sibling rivalry. Like, who's going to get it?
0: Yeah, let's see who you'd vote for.
2: At the end of the day, the parents win. Because, wow, you have two kids that are going to be nominated for a Grammy. That's incredible.
0: And two kids who are probably going to be rich. And make you live well when you're old and they're taking care of you. Let's play some Malcolm Todd right now. This is Earrings with Social Club.

0: 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It's John, Becky, and Kayla. This is Social Club. So, like we say pretty often, that talkback feature, if you're listening to us on the iHeartRadio app, is always open. If you want to tap in, if you want to comment on the show, if something is going on in your world that like maybe you need a second opinion on, you just want to share it with some friends, you could always hit us up on that talkback feature. Kayla, you look a little distracted right now. You okay?
1: Sorry. I'm literally watching Northwest and Kim Kardashian on TikTok Live right now. They have like 100,000 viewers. I've never seen that many people on a live.
0: Do they really? 100,000?
1: Yeah.
0: Oh my gosh.
1: Yeah, go tune in. All right, sorry about that.
0: I'm doing a radio
1: show. Here we
0: go.
1: Ask. Sorry. My mind's in two places at once. So ask Social Club. So somebody said, this is Bree, okay? Bree from New York. She says, my fiance and I are both non-religious. I'm actually openly atheist. Although his religious family has no idea. He grew up going to church every Sunday, and as far as his parents know, he still believes everything that they taught him. I've always been respectful of their faith, but now that we're getting married, he's asking me to pretend I'm religious too. He wants us to attend church with them when we visit them, say grace before meals, and avoid saying anything that might make them question our beliefs. He says it's easier than upsetting his parents, and I get that he doesn't want to have that conversation, but I don't like that I'm being asked to lie. I'm also wondering what happens when we have kids and his parents expect us to raise them in the church. Mm. Am I being unreasonable for pushing back? And if I give in, am I setting myself up for a lifetime of pretending to be someone I'm not?
2: Oh, that's really tough. I don't think that you are. I think you guys are just different people. I think that's like the best way that I can describe that is like, you guys are just different people, and that's okay. Sometimes we walk along this path. We think we are with somebody that's our person, and then they're not. Especially if they're going to make you lie about who you are and that's not something you're comfortable with, don't do it. And that's okay.
0: So is this person, do you say they're atheist or they have a different religion or what is the religion again?
1: Yeah, the girl Bree is atheist. I don't know exactly what, maybe Christian is.
0: Lie to the parents a little bit. I mean, come on.
2: John.
0: Like it's one thing to like have the conversation about how you're going to raise your kids. That I totally get. But like if you just got to say a few prayers, I mean, that doesn't seem too bad. You know, at Thanksgiving, like my grandma takes the praying very seriously. I'm not sure I take it as seriously as she does, but like, you know, I kind of just like respect the family's religion sometimes. I think that's okay.
1: I think it's deeper than that. As somebody that comes from a very religious family, like you got to go to church a lot. There's like mass. I mean, they have, when you're raising the kids, you got to do the baptism. Like there's so much that goes into being a part of a church. It's more than just saying a couple prayers. Like, you know, they're going to actually want you to live out that in your walk with God or whatever.
0: That is tough. You know? That is tough.
1: So Becky is basically saying call off the wedding. And John is saying lie.
0: I said lie a little, just a little bit. As long as your partner's cool with it, you know. Fake a few prayers at the table.
1: Sorry, Bria. You're just going to have to make your own decision. But if you need advice, make sure you hit us up by using that Talkback mic on the iHeartRadio app or send us a DM on TikTok at TikTok Radio.
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0: 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It's John, Becky, and Kayla. This is Social Club. I'm curious for you to think about your own opinion about yourself here. There's a study that just came out that asked people how they viewed themselves. And it found that nearly half of people believe that they're the best person that they know. The best person, not necessarily the nicest. Like, it's if you ask someone who's the nicest person you know, like, you probably have a friend for that. Not the smartest person, but like overall best. They say 1 in 2 people think that they are overall the best person they know, which kind of raises these questions about confidence and arrogance, I think. Like, I think it's kind of healthy to think that about yourself. But what would you say? Like, between us three, do you think that you're the best person you know?
1: I mean, I would say I'm a great friend. That I know about myself. I am one of the best friends that I know.
0: Heck yeah.
1: But I know I do struggle with imposter syndrome and sometimes confidence. So it just depends on what you're specifically asking. Cause I wish I could embody, I'm like the best in this and that and everything. But if I'm being honest, I probably don't feel like that.
2: No, I feel like I'm the worst person I know.
1: Wait, in what aspect though? Like as a friend, or just, you think you're just a terrible person?
2: I'm too self-aware. I'm too self-aware of my faults. I know what's wrong. I do my best to be the best person that I can be, but I'm way too self-aware.
0: But are you self-aware enough to also know when you're right, though? Like, when you're actually doing something well enough, do you give yourself the credit for that?
2: No. You will find this out about me. I'm very hard on myself. I don't necessarily compliment myself too much.
0: That's the thing, yeah. Right?
1: I think it might be an Aries thing, because me and Becky are very, very similar. We're both Aries. And I think Aries are just really self-critical. You know, we're great with other people, but with ourselves, like, the hardest on ourselves for some reason.
0: Yeah,
2: I don't
0: see
2: know
0: that.
2: Why.
0: That is interesting. I feel like I want to believe I'm top three at least. Like, I have a friend named Joe. He's the best guy I know, hands down. I think he has me beat in a couple different categories. But like, top three, I think I'm pretty comfortable with top three. Becky, I think you should be top three.
2: Top five.
1: What about me?
0: No, you're like top two. That's easy.

0: 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It's John, Becky, and Kayla. This is Social Club. I know these days, probably more than ever, everyone's trying to save some money here and there. But when you go and try and save money at a bar, turns out sometimes you really might be annoying those bartenders.
1: Yes. So bartenders are sharing the money-saving habits that they absolutely cannot stand. Frugal things that we do that they want us to stop doing. Number one is splitting drinks. So one bartender said that she saw this multiple times, actually. Groups of like five people will come into a bar, just order two drinks, and they'll share it. Sometimes not even like... Sometimes they won't even be alcoholic ones. They'll be non-alcoholic ones. And she says that she has no problem with people choosing not to drink. But when five people are sharing like a $4 non-alcoholic beer, she's like, come on, like you can afford your own.
2: It also just sounds unsanitary.
0: Have you ever had a fishbowl though? Well, you know, it's one of those big bowls.
1: I don't want to do that.
0: Put a bunch of straws
1: in it.
0: Like 12 people share this essentially huge bowl of whatever it is that's blue.
1: The backwash, I can't.
0: Oh, it's so good.
2: Exactly.
0: It's so good. You got to go in on it. It saves you some money.
1: I know. The aesthetic is cool for like TikTok and stuff, but no, I can't do it. Okay. The second complaint is not tipping at least 20%. That's like, you know, a given for a lot of servers.
0: Well, and let me ask you this, though. I'm sorry. Here's the thing with the bar. If it's an expensive drink, are you still tipping 20% on like a $25 drink if they're just like pouring you a quick one?
1: How much is 20% of 25 again? I don't know. When I
0: okay, 20% of 20. Let's do that. It's like $4, I guess.
1: I've been out of college for a long time.
0: I know, right?
1: I don't know. How much do you tip on a just one drink?
0: Okay, I have a pretty standard $1 per drink rule. Period. Unless I go to one of those bars where like they're
1: $1?
0: Yeah, if I'm getting like a beer or a quick mug.
1: Wait. John, you are the problem.
2: You're canceled.
1: If you
2: $1?
0: If I'm going to a bar and I show up and they just pour me a beer or like they're making me a quick marg and it's just like a $12, $13 marg, yeah, like $1 per drink feels fine. Unless you go to one of those places where those bartenders are throwing drinks up and down and they're making you potions in the back.
1: Nah.
0: Like, then I get. But at a typical bar, I feel like $1 per drink is pretty standard.
1: That's disrespectful. You might as well not even tip at that point. I'm embarrassed. I'm embarrassed.
0: The dude poured me a Corona. John. He poured me a Corona. It cannot be that hard.
1: You got to at least do like $7 or something. How much do you do, Becky?
2: Becky, how much you do? More than $1. I can tell you that for sure. John, I'm disappointed.
0: Guys, I really did not think that was that crazy. I feel like that was pretty standard. $1 per drink.
1: $1 is insane. Okay, we need to move on before we get into it. Okay, last one. The third thing is not opening a bar tab. So instead of opening a tab and paying at once at the end of the night, a lot of people will pay for every single drink individually. And bartenders say that creates a lot of chaos, a lot of transactions, slows down the line at the bar. Also costs the business more in credit card processing fees.
0: I've learned my lesson on that one. I'm trying to get better at that because I used to think that I was trying to budget myself and then I realized I was going back and forth anyway. So I try and keep my tab open. But
1: John, I'm not going to the bar with you.
0: What do you mean? What do you mean, dude?
1: If I've learned anything tonight, I'm not going nowhere with you. You're not going to embarrass me.

0: ditch bed rotting for social club.
1: Congratulations, you're moving to the next level.
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0: 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It's John, Becky, and Kayla. This is Social Club. So apparently hackers have found a new way to ruin people's lives. They're not stealing passwords. They're hacking fridges.
1: This is actually so crazy. So you know how usually when people are like hacked or there's some type of cybersecurity threat, it's they're trying to get, you know, your credit card information. Well, no, they were just messing with the fridges. So this happened to a bunch of grocery stores in France. At least four chains of stores, around 350 total, were hit by this hack. And basically overnight, the temperature settings on the in-store refrigeration units were jacked up to 122 degrees Fahrenheit. Okay. Crazy. So obviously, you know, the employees were not there when it happened. So when they came into work the next day, they saw that all the food was just ruined, spoiled. Crazy, right? I think the store lost from like $30,000 to $50,000 in damages. And all for what?
0: That's so insane. You can hack someone's ID, like, and you choose this? this is where you're going to focus your powers? You're going to go heat up some fridges? Like, all right.
2: Imagine being nobody so brilliant claimed that that's your power, yeah.
0: Yeah. Yeah. I guess free
2: like,
0: will,
2: you're so
0: right?
2: So brilliant enough to hack that you decide to spoil a bunch of milk, okay?
0: Yeah, like sick, dude. Okay.
1: So no cybersecurity people or hacking group claim this. So it's kind of just like, did they do this just to be petty, just because they could? It was kind of like a ha-ha type of thing.
0: Do you think there's like a resume that they have that they can like apply for bigger hacking jobs and they have to put this on there? Like, I just feel like there were cooler things to hack than this.
1: Right?
0: Crazy. Man, I wonder like, see, this is why I'm scared to get one of those smart fridges. I also can't afford it. But right. it makes me nervous. At some point, someone could hack into your house someday.
1: You're afraid that it's going
0: to
1: turn on you.
0: Yeah. You just never know.
2: Do you hear that? It's my big back crying because of all the wasted food.
1: I love it.
2: I hear it.

0: because she is usually known as the nicest Kardashian. So a while back in December of 2025, there was a teacher, a relatively good looking teacher, who put his plea out on TikTok that he is a full-time teacher. He's educated. Like, there's a woman out there for me. His name is Jacob Myers, not Jacob, Jacob Myers. And Khloe Kardashian, I don't know if you remember this, was in the comments saying, how was your day? Mine was great. And she was kind of like flirting with him in the comments. Now, in the most recent season of The Kardashians on Hulu, Khloe said that she was just doing a nice thing and he got really weird in her DMs, sent her like 15 DMs in a row. And she said that he was strange and kind of like creeped her out. But she's facing backlash because people are saying, well, girl, you're the one that commented on his video and made him seem like you were interested.
1: How many times has that happened to you guys? Or like you gave a guy a little bit, you responded to a little comment, and then he showed up in your DMs with like a bunch of stuff.
2: Oh, yeah. That has definitely happened to me. It's like, hold on. I was just being nice. But I think the way that Khloe went about it was nasty. You know, if you watch the clip of her talking about this, she was acting like he was the most disgusting person on the planet. And I just thought that was so mean. I didn't think that he was doing too much, you know? But just to blast him like that on national television was just nasty and disgusting, in my opinion.
0: She says she actually admits that she doesn't sound too nice in that clip. So, poor guy. Jacob, you will find love, I believe.
3: Three people who are definitely not up to something. John.
1: I would love to have a president that wakes up out of bed and turns her swag on.
0: Becky. Don't bring your baby to a place where you mosh pit in the first place.
3: And Kayla.
2: I'm looking at you side-eyed like, what's going on here?
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0: 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It's John, Becky, and Kayla. This is Social Club. You know, they say time flies when you're having fun. I really do feel like time flew tonight. I was having so much fun.
1: Yeah. Sure today did. Was really fun. It must have been Wednesday.
2: Yeah.
0: It's the Wednesday
2: I'm
0: thing.
2: I'm laughing
0: know?
2: So oh, hard just all night long.
0: Really, me too. I stopped doing the pumpkins. I feel like I'm going to do a couple before we leave. I appreciate you sticking around for those.
3: Pumpkins!
2: Here he go. Don't get him started.
0: I know. I'm trying to let you sleep tonight without hearing that sound just like in your ear, in your head while you're trying to sleep, you know? So anyway, thank you for hanging out with us. We were live on TikTok for quite some time tonight. We are definitely going to run that back tomorrow and literally every single day. So if they did want to make sure that they watch tomorrow, where can they do that?
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0: Perfect. All right, be safe out there. We'll see you tomorrow. Thanks for hanging out with us.

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1: 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They're so dope, man. My favorite band right now, Beaches, Edge of the Earth. It's Angelina, the new hit list. Let's turn it up with Michiko. Mm-hmm.

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0: 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Have you been on this Rosalia album? 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She said, you know what an album makes you want to throw up in a good way? Low-key, I feel her.
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1: I just want to be on stage dancing with Troye Sivan. It's Angelina, the new hit list. I saw him bring a fan on stage while he was performing One of Your Girls in London. No, actually, a dream of mine.

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1: Hey, I'm Angelina. Thanks so much for hanging out, discovering new music. It's been so real. I'm going to leave you with Miley, Bass Persuades on the new hit.

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It's Kayla. And the Jubal Show is back on the air later this morning. 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

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And the Jubal Show is back on the air later this morning. 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
1: 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You're just going to put our whole government name out there, huh?
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2: What, am I some sort of a mentally challenged airhead?
3: No, not even. I didn't say that. I was like, why am I even listening to you to begin with? You're a virgin. Can't drive.
4: It's time for America's favorite trivia game, You versus Victoria. Your chance to take on Victoria Ramirez in a game of trivia. Let's meet today's contestant for You versus Victoria, Susan. What's up, Susan?
5: Not much. Just gonna try and beat her if I can.
4: All right. Okay, that's Susan. A good strategy. I like it.
6: I try every day.
5: I'll try hard. Sometimes I don't do very well.
6: Oh, that's you and me both, Susan. It's okay. It's the thought that counts, you know?
5: We'll give it a shot.
6: Exactly. It's the effort that you put into the game that really just matters. Not about the winning all the time.
5: That's what I thought.
4: All right, we're going to send Victoria
7: convincing right now.
4: Out of the studio. And while she's leaving, Susan, the game's played like this. You have 30 seconds to answer as many questions as possible. If you don't know one, just say pass. And Victoria has to beat you outright to win, okay?
5: Okay.
4: All right, and here we go. Your time starts now.
8: Which planet rains diamonds according to scientific models?
5: Mercury.
8: What animal has three eyelids to protect its eyes from sand?
5: Camel.
8: What is the name of the ghost in Ghostbusters known for being green and extremely hungry? Yeah, that guy. What's his name?
5: I forget. Yeah.
8: Which actress played Elle Woods in Legally Blonde?
5: Oh, I love her. I can't remember.
4: Either you just morphed into somebody else for a second.
7: Possibly a man.
4: There's a man there helping you. Okay, that's creepy. Don't just laugh. Like, I'm trying to ask.
6: Like, is there a dude there?
4: Yeah.
7: Are you being abducted?
4: Yeah, are you possessed? What's going on?
5: I'm possessed.
4: All right. Cool. But, hey, at least you're honest with it. And we'll bring Victoria back into the studio.
7: Victoria!
4: While she's getting settled and putting on her headphones and stuff, what do you do for work, Susan?
5: I'm retired.
4: Dope.
6: Oh, heck yeah.
1: How does it feel?
5: What's that?
1: How does it feel to be retired?
5: Oh, awesome.
4: I bet.
7: It sounds like
5: you don't have to... You don't have to do anything. You get up and you get on things like this, trivia.
4: And then you do nothing with your day.
5: My whole
4: if you
5: goal
4: want.
5: Today was to get on.
4: Dude, that's it. Right, look at that. Very early in the morning, you've already accomplished all of your goals. That's dope.
5: I know.
4: Congratulations.
5: I have the rest of the day free after this.
4: I'm very so jealous of you right now.
6: You can go like start a garden. You can go paint. You can go, the world's your oyster.
4: It is.
6: Yeah.
1: That's right.
4: All right, here we go. 30 seconds to answer as many questions as possible. If you don't know one, just say pass. And Victoria, you have to beat Susan outright to win. And Susan, you can tell Victoria when to go.
5: 1, 3, go.
8: Which planet rains diamonds?
6: I forgot two. Whoa, what? That's dope. Neptune?
8: What animal has three eyelids to protect its eyes from sand?
1: I got it right.
8: Stop watching.
6: I can't help it. Turtles.
8: What is the name of the ghost in Ghostbusters? The green and hungry one.
6: What? I didn't watch it. No, pass. I didn't watch that.
8: Which actress played Elle Woods in Legally Blonde?
6: Oh, Reese Witherspoon.
8: Which nut is actually a legume rather than a tree nut?
6: Huh? Pass.
8: Which country is most closely associated with the origins of modern Halloween traditions?
6: Germany?
4: Did you say any words?
6: I think I said Germany.
4: All right, let's send over the scoreboard.
7: Was that English?
4: And see how you guys did with our scoreboard, Producer Freeze.
7: Victoria had two and Susan had one.
6: Yeah!
4: Whoa. Hey, Susan, don't worry about it. You still accomplished your goal today for playing trivia.
7: Yeah.
4: And now you're retired, so ultimately you win the game.
6: You do, as I say.
7: It's already over.
4: Yeah,
7: you've already won
4: the big game. That's all that matters.
1: Did you morph again?
4: Yeah. All right, let's
7: go. The doctor is happy.
4: Yeah. The answer is now with Nina.
8: The planet that rains diamonds is Neptune.
6: Heck yeah.
8: The animal that has three eyelids to protect its eyes from sand is a camel.
6: Oh,
8: the name of the ghost in Ghostbusters, the green hungry one, is Slimer. Reese Witherspoon is the actress that played Elle Woods. a peanut is actually a legume rather than a tree nut. And then Ireland is most closely associated with the origins of modern Halloween.
6: Which country has like a lot of like gargoyles and like...
7: Country?
6: They're known from that. Yeah, or like, am I thinking of something else? Like,
4: no, you're like, probably thinking of some medieval places.
6: Yeah. Yeah, any ideas of any?
4: There's quite a few.
8: Wasn't like are you thinking of like Transylvania? Well, like frog, the vampires?
4: And a lot of stuff like that as well.
8: They would put them there to scare the birds away.
6: Oh, they just look pretty dope. Like, how cool would it be to, like, walk into your house and, like, have a friend come over and you had a gargoyle just chilling out there?
4: I know. That'd be dope.
6: Dude, you must mother. I feel like, you would have some gargoyles outside your house.
4: I would love to do that. Yeah.
8: Please, I do not want to roll up to your house with gargoyles. I'll just keep going because that just feels a little too on the other
7: too
8: side.
7: Creepy.
4: My girlfriend did, you know, we lived together and I don't know if she'd love the idea of having gargoyles. I dig it, you know? It might be one of those things where it's like, you can put those on, like, the back side of the house. That's your side of the house.
7: In your corner.
4: Yeah, in the corner that you can put that stuff.
6: Where no one can see
7: it. Jubal corner, where all his things
4: are. Very accepting of the things that I like, but, you know, sometimes you got to put them out, like, so they're not, like, on the front.
8: She's a very sunny person, so I don't know that really.
6: Just to let you get there, just put them in the corner.
4: All right, your phone prank happens every single hour on the 20s. Your next one is right after this, and then right after that is Nina's What's Trending. It's the Jubal Show.
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3: Hello?
4: Hi, my name is Trevor, and I'm calling from Creek Wedding and Event Center, and I was looking for Shelly, who is supposed to get married here in just 2 days.
3: Yeah, it's me. Hi. Yeah.
4: Hi. How is the bride to be?
3: Oh my gosh, I'm awesome. How you doing?
4: Well, not the best.
3: Oh, I'm sorry.
4: Yeah. And I say that because, like, we have a little bit of a situation with the venue for your wedding, and I felt like I should probably call you.
3: What's going on?
4: Well, okay, so your wedding called for a romantic garden inspired sort of theme for it. Yeah, and I had this idea last night to turn it into sort of like a tropical rainforest, and it, you know, it didn't go very well at all.
3: What do you mean you had it? What do you mean you changed it?
4: Yeah, I thought garden inspired, and then I thought it'd be super cool if it was like a tropical rainforest. And so anyway, I borrowed like an industrial sprinkler system and left it running overnight because I figured it would build up humidity, and the entire venue is flooded, and I'm so sorry because it's all...
3: No. Like, did you just say the entire venue?
4: Yeah, it's flooded, and I don't think we're going to be able to have a wedding here at all.
3: Wait, what are you talking about?
4: Let alone 2 days.
3: No, you have to.
4: Well, it's not me that says that. It's like literally like firefighters and stuff and everybody that just left, and they said the place like can't be used at all for probably 6-7 months, and also I've been let go, so I just thought I'd call you as like a courtesy to say sorry about that.
3: Yeah, you should have been let go. What the f***? Are you an idiot? Are you like, I mean, obviously they let you go. Like, are you an idiot?
4: Well, I don't think it was the smoothest move, but, like, I really don't feel like I'm an idiot. You know, like, I think sometimes I make...
3: You went to somebody else's wedding and you decided to turn the sprinkler systems on? Like, who let you out of your cage?
4: Oh, I don't live in a cage. I live at my grandma's house.
3: I didn't mean an actual cage. Like, have you ever heard anyone use sarcasm before in their lives? You're a moron. What is wrong with you?
4: Oh.
3: Seriously, like... You're wasting air at this point.
5: Hey, Shelly, this is actually Jubal from the Jubal Show doing a phone prank on you, and your sister set you up.
3: I'm sorry, what?
5: It's a joke.
3: Oh.
5: She said that you're getting married in a couple of days, and she wanted to mess with you.
3: God. Oh, my God. I'm just like, I'm freaking out because I already have family here, and I just... Oh my God. I'm just like, what are we going to do? We're going to have to go there. We're going to have to wade through. We're going to have to all wear bathing suits for it. We're going to have to, like, I'm literally like coming up with like backup plans that involve like snorkels. What am I doing? Oh my God.
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5: Give us 3 minutes and we'll give you everything you need to know for the day. It's time for Nina's What's Trending.
6: So I don't like to bring this up all of the time, but this is a very funny case where Gen Z has decided to rename something that already existed. Can I say, remember the tattoo that we would get on our lower backs? Am I allowed to say what
5: tramp stamp?
6: Thank you.
5: Yeah.
6: So they've rebranded the tramp stamp, and what they're calling the tramp stamp now is gonna make your day.
7: Wait, you thought tramp was a bad word?
6: I don't know. I just felt weird about it. I was like, I don't think I've ever actually said tramp stamp on the air before, so I wanted to ask before I did it.
8: Are you sure it's Gen Z though, not Gen Alpha?
6: Nope. It says Gen Z. Gen Z is rebranding the tramp stamp, and what they have rebranded it as will make your day. And I'm gonna tell you what it is coming up in just a second. But first, if your dream has ever been to be buried in a Pringles can, your dream can come true.
7: Sweet.
6: Because this year, Pringles just announced a spooky contest that's called Once You Drop. So messed up.
7: That's funny.
6: So it's your chance to be buried in a Pringles urn. The cool thing about this is that you also are entering at onceyoudrop.com to win. This is not an ad. It's if you want to go there, this is your chance to win Pringles for a lifetime and your afterlife. So that's two lifetimes. It's 200 years is what they're calling it. But they're not actually just going to be giving you Pringles. They did the math. They're going to give you $20,000.
8: Whoa.
6: Because that's how much it would cost for you to buy Pringles every single day. So you will get the money and you'll get a metal urn that's shaped like a Pringles can, and it's worth $500.
7: That's a great promotion.
5: Yeah.
6: It is a great promotion.
7: Whoever came up with this idea is brilliant.
6: I guess it was inspired by the actual creator of Pringles. When he passed in 2005 or 2008, something like that, his dream, he asked to be buried in a Pringles can. Mm-hmm. So his family honored his wishes and did, and that's what sparked the whole idea to be buried in a Pringles can. Mm. That's real full circle right there. Kind of morbid, but also still full circle.
8: You should promotion with it. Do you want to be put in a potato head?
5: Yeah, when I die, I want to be put inside of a Mr. Potato Head urn so that whoever gets my remains can change my outfit and expression on the daily.
8: Thank you.
5: Yeah. I still want to have good days and bad days and wear glasses sometimes. And a mustache, maybe. You know, depending on how
7: the other person's feeling.
5: Yeah, pretty much. How they want me to feel that day.
6: My mom,
7: tell me what you want.
5: Yeah.
6: My mom has heard you talk about this on the air, and it inspired her, and now I'm terrified. Because she's like, oh my gosh, that's such a great idea. I should do that too. And I'm like, Mom, first of all, we're not talking about that. And second of all, what?
7: She wants you to have a potato head urn.
6: And that, Jubal, is your fault. And lastly, Gen Z has decided to rebrand the tramp stamp. They want to make it their own because apparently tramp stamps are in again. People are going and getting tattoos. The percentage of people that are choosing to get them is high. Now, they don't want to be called tramp stamps anymore. They want to be called cake toppers.
5: I like that better. That's funny.
6: I told you it would make your day.
7: That is funny.
6: It would make your day.
7: I like your cake topper.
5: Yeah.
6: Can I get a cake topper? I'm not. I was just going to be quiet. I'm going to be quiet.
5: Nope, I do like that better, though.
6: I'm going to stop. I'll tell you when the phones go off. But if you want that, ask for a cake topper.
7: That's funny.
6: And that's what's trending.
5: Your first date follow-up is coming up right after this. It's the Jubal Show.

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1: Sierra is on the phone today for a first date follow-up, and she's getting ghosted by a dude named Ollie. So in a few minutes, we're going to call him and see why he's ghosting her and maybe get her another date. But first, Sierra, how long has it been since you heard from Ollie?
2: It's been maybe a week, maybe 2 weeks now.
3: Have you reached out to him in that time?
2: I texted him once, and I haven't heard anything back yet, and so he's just ghosting me. It's just icky.
3: That's not awesome. Let's go backwards. Why don't you tell us about how you guys met, how the date was?
2: Yeah. I met Ollie online, and we decided we should do something super fun for our first date. So we did something a little non-traditional and went glow bowling. It's like glow night at
3: okay.
2: like fun. The bowling arena near us. Yeah, it was so much fun. It was like a rave. Lots of glow lights everywhere, body paint, black light, everything. And loud music, lots of drinks. It was so much fun.
1: Yeah, that sounds fun.
3: Yeah.
2: Yeah. And it was a really good date. I mean, like, you know, we were dancing and there was a lot of music and drinks and like we had a fun time, and then we went back to his place afterwards.
1: Okay, because I was going to ask if you got a chance to talk to him much. Yeah. You know, glow bowling is not necessarily a place for talking. It's a place for glowing and bowling.
2: Yeah. And we kind of, you know, knew that going in, but we just wanted to see like if the chemistry was there, and it was.
3: Okay, I see what you mean. You just got artistic with your body paint, or?
2: Yeah. That's a good way of putting it. Yeah.
3: Okay, cool.
4: Solid.
3: And so the chemistry was there?
2: Yes. I felt it. I feel like we had a really great time, but I will say I think maybe I had maybe one too many drinks at the bowl arena. So I feel like I didn't come off as good as I could have. Like I should have just kept myself to two drinks, and instead I had three. And I just think that it took me to the next level. Maybe I scared him. I don't know.
1: What do you remember anything that you did that was too much?
2: I just think maybe he didn't expect me to drink as much.
3: Were you sloppy? Or were you saying things?
2: Maybe. I don't know. Like I definitely was tipsy. But I don't know. I don't think it was that bad.
3: Okay. But if you were to say something weird happened on the date, it would be that you were wasted.
2: Yeah.
1: What's the last thing that he said to you?
2: I think he said like, have a good night. You know,
3: that's okay. What he said after you guys had chemistry. He said, have a good night. Oof.
2: Mm-hmm.
1: Not like, I'll see you again. Did you guys plan another date or anything?
2: I kind of pushed that where I was like, hey, let's do this again soon. Let's do something later this next week. Mm-hmm. And he was like, I'll have to wait and see. Like, I have to go and check some things. Oh. He didn't give, he gave me like a non-answer, you know?
1: Okay.
3: All right. So it got weird.
1: Yeah. All right. Well, we'll play a song, come back, and then call him and see if he'll tell us why he's ghosting you and maybe get you another date. Okay.
2: Thank you.
1: Okay, we'll play a song, come back, and get your first date follow-up next. It's The Jubal Show. They say the whole-

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1: Right in the middle of today's first date follow-up, if you're just joining us, Sierra is on the phone and she's getting ghosted by a dude named Ollie. We're about to call him and see if he'll tell us why he's ghosting her. But first, Sierra, why don't you catch us up on your situation?
2: Yeah, Ollie and I went to glow night at the bowl arena near us, and we had a great time. I got a little too tipsy, I think, and now he's ghosting me. And we went back to his place, and then I went home later after that.
1: And got a strike.
3: She got sent home as like a spare.
4: Yeah. Oh.
1: Okay. But he hasn't gotten back to you. Are you ready for us to call him?
2: Mm-hmm.
1: Okay, here we go.
5: Hello?
1: Hi, may I speak to Ollie, please?
5: This is him.
1: Ollie, how are you? My name is Jubal. I'm calling from a radio show. It's called The Jubal Show.
3: Hi, Ollie. I'm Nina, also on the show.
6: Hi, and I'm Victoria.
5: Oh, hello.
1: Oh, hello. Do you listen to the show ever?
5: I've heard it before. Yeah, definitely. I definitely recognize those names.
1: Okay, sweet. That's what we try to go for. I've heard it before. So thank you for hearing it before. Have you ever heard a first date follow-up before?
5: I'm not sure.
1: Well, I'll tell you what it is. A first date follow-up is a segment we do on the show where if you go out on a date with somebody and then you end up ghosting them, they can email us to get you on the phone and ask why you're ghosting them.
5: Okay.
1: And we got an email about you from somebody.
5: Wait, really?
1: Yes. Have you been glow bowling lately?
5: Yeah, glow bowling?
1: Mm-hmm.
5: Yes.
1: Okay. Was it with somebody named Sierra?
5: Sierra. Uh-huh.
1: Okay. And it's been a few weeks since you talked to Sierra.
3: You had to spoon feed him that. Are you really seeing that many people?
5: Well, you know, I don't think I'm ghosting anyone.
3: Okay.
5: Yes, Sierra was a lot of fun. We had a lot of fun.
1: She told us about your date. She said that you guys really hit it off, but now you're not responding to her, which would be ghosting.
5: It was fun. I had a lot of fun. And yeah, I just haven't gotten back to her, I guess.
3: I mean, generally, when you don't get back to somebody for a few weeks, that kind of is defined as ghosting. Yeah.
5: Yeah. I mean, I was very busy with work, and like my work's very intense and kind of takes a lot of my attention.
1: So you want to go out with her again?
5: It
1: sounds like you're ghosting her.
3: Because if you really like somebody, you're going to make sure you talk to them.
5: Well, I mean, we had fun. We definitely had a lot of drinks, and then I took her to my place and, you know, we had another drink and, she peed herself.
3: What?
2: No,
1: Ollie, that's Sierra. That's Sierra. She's actually on the phone listening and wants to talk to you.
5: Wait, what?
1: Yes. She was supposed to wait till we got the answer all the way out of you, but.
2: Ollie, I didn't think you'd go there.
5: They asked why, and I don't know. I mean, it was fine. I'm not mad. We had a lot to drink. That's what
2: I was laughing, by the way. I was in the middle of laughing. Like, he had me laughing, and that's why I peed, okay? Like,
3: it was just a little biddle? What? Well, yeah. I mean, it's when you laugh really hard and a little bit comes out. That's not a big deal. That happens to everybody all the time.
5: No, it was more than a piddle. I had to get paper towels. And, you know, and I was like, not upset. I was just like, it's fine, it's fine. And, but then.
2: It wasn't that bad. Okay. It wasn't bad.
5: I'm not saying it's bad that you peed and it's fine. I'm definitely not saying it's bad.
3: Uh-huh.
5: It's what, I totally get it. We have lots of drinks.
2: I can't believe this is happening. Oh my gosh.
5: I peed behind a donut store once.
3: No, seriously. Yeah, it's okay.
1: You know the amount of people that have peed on dates with me? A lot.
3: Wait, are you serious?
1: Yes.
3: Like, I mean, I know it happens, especially when drinking's involved. Yeah. Like, it's not that uncommon.
1: I mean, and I've also done it too, so.
2: I just think
5: it's not a bad thing.
2: I think the drinking had a lot to do with this, you know? Like,
5: it was just sort of a first impression thing that like I can't do that. I mean, it was fun, definitely fun. But then I think once that happened, I was like, okay, let's get you home.
3: Where did that happen? Were you guys like on the couch or was this in bed?
5: Kind of both.
3: Okay.
5: I mean, I did make a comment that her pee, I could smell her pee. That
3: what?
5: It smelled strong. I mean, at this point, it's just commentary on what's going on.
2: It did not smell bad, okay?
5: It just smelled. It was I could definitely smell the scent of it. It was a stronger.
3: She was drinking a lot.
5: You were drinking. It was just an observation.
3: That's a weird thing to point out.
1: Well, Ollie, would you like to go out another day with Sierra? We'll pay for it.
5: Yeah, but Sierra, you're definitely a weekend only girl. When I want to get, wild and be entertained.
2: I'm not a weekend only girl just because I peed while I was drunk.
5: There's nothing wrong with a weekend only girl.
2: No, there
5: isn't. In my book.
2: No thanks.
1: So that's a yes, Ollie?
5: I mean, yeah, if on the weekend you want to do something, they're going to pay for it. I would glow bowl again. I just put down some
2: pads. I'm actually considering it because it was a lot of fun. But no, I'll find someone who is an everyday, a guy who wants an everyday of the week kind of goal.
5: Well, if you're ever, bored on a Saturday or something and you need somewhere to come and pee, you can give me a call for sure.
2: No, I'll find somewhere else to pee. Thank you.
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16: You might have an insanely high IQ and not even know it. It's the Jubal Show. There's a list going viral of things that supposedly reveal whether you're a secret genius. And some of these things are probably things, if you've been doing them, that people say are a bad habit, but it might be proof that you're special.
17: Yeah, genius.
16: We'll go through the signs that you might be a secret genius right after this. It's the Jubal Show. I could

0: You might be walking around with a genius level IQ and not even know it.
1: Oh, I know.
0: That's the Jubal Show. There's a list going viral of things that highly intelligent people tend to stop doing. And some of them are actually things you've probably been criticized for your entire life.
1: Interesting.
0: Yeah. We'll go over them right now and so you can see if you are actually a genius and everybody else around you is just as stupid as you think they are. We'll tell you what the number one thing is in just a second, but this is a list of ways that you can tell if you have a very high IQ based on things that you don't do.
1: Okay.
0: You don't feel the need to correct everybody.
1: Oh, I was going to say check, but...
2: You like to correct people?
1: No, I don't.
3: I mean, I do when they're wrong, but if they're wrong, that's like just...
2: You definitely keep a log of the things that people do incorrectly.
3: Well, yeah, that way the more times I can help you out, the more times we can do it right.
1: You know what I think?
0: Victoria likes to correct people.
2: Yes.
1: Yeah. You
2: know, kind of her thing.
3: I do.
0: These are signs that you might have an incredibly high IQ based on things that you don't do. We'll tell you what number one is in just a second, but another one is you don't multitask. Despite what everybody says on... That's definitely me.
2: Myself included. Yeah,
0: despite what everybody says on their resume, your brain isn't actually very good at doing several complicated things at once. Research shows that switching between tasks can make you less productive. So highly effective thinkers often focus on one thing at a time.
2: Knock it out, move on to the next.
1: I argue this often because maybe I'm just an anomaly, but I do find myself being more productive when I multitask. I get it all done. And it feels good to like bounce. Like I have this like, I'm like in a lab, you know, I'm like going back and forth between this, that, and the other, and it's all done. And I feel very accomplished. But I always fight with people about it because they say multitasking isn't a thing, but it feels like a thing for me.
0: What you just described, though, doesn't sound like multitasking. It sounds like doing a lot of tasks at once, but doing each task one at a time. So you might spend a couple seconds on this one, then I go to this one, then I go to this one, then I go to this one.
1: Oh, that's not considered multitasking?
0: No, I'd say you're focusing on each task.
1: Oh. Yeah.
0: So multitasking would be trying to do two tasks at the same exact time.
1: But
0: you can multitask with certain things. Like if you folded your laundry a billion times and it's second nature, you can definitely listen to a conversation and fold your laundry at the same time.
2: Right.
1: Yeah.
0: Because it's become ingrained in you. You're like doing a task that was already, you know, you
2: doesn't require
0: think
2: anything.
1: Yeah.
0: Yeah. But yeah, if you're switching between things, that's actually a really good way to work. They say you should stop every 25 minutes and switch your focus to something else and come back to it. So
1: this goes back to what I originally
2: You're
1: believed.
2: Already a genius.
1: I'm a genius.
0: And if you noticed, I did correct Nina, but like in a nice way.
1: No. You validated me. What had happened was you validated me for my choices.
2: We're exercising everything on the list already.
0: Yeah, these are signs
1: productively
0: that you might have a super high IQ based on things that you don't do anymore. Another sign that you might have an incredibly high IQ is you don't say yes to everything. Smart decision makers know that agreeing to everything isn't necessarily a good thing. They stop automatically saying yes just to make other people happy.
1: But isn't this something that you learn in life? Like,
0: I feel like over time.
1: Yeah. I don't know that you're just like automatically born with that skill. Like you have to, I don't know. I'm a former people pleaser.
2: Yeah.
1: Like I used to say yes to everything.
2: Same.
1: And now, nope. But I think I had to learn that. If that still makes me a genius, I'm going to take it. But
2: I mean, you can learn to be a genius. Genius doesn't have to be like natural. I'm a natural genius. You can learn things and become a genius.
1: Okay.
3: Oh,
1: I'll take that. I don't know if that's true, but
2: life experience makes people smarter.
1: It does.
3: Half the time, rather than learned, it's like also earned. Like not earned, but like you have to like, it's like with work, like you have to earn to like say no to things.
2: Yes.
1: Yes. Yes.
2: When you're younger, you're taught to be a people pleaser, especially at work. You're taught to be a people pleaser. So you want to say yes to everything.
1: But that's also just to give yourself opportunity. I wouldn't say that's necessarily people pleasing because you're doing it for you. You're saying yes to opportunity that you want to have that experience. I don't think it's because you want to make your bosses happy. You truly need to do those things in order to have the skills, like you said, to earn the right to say no.
3: Yeah.
1: Is that fair? Maybe.
3: Yeah. I don't know what part that kind of like coins into being a genius, but
2: As long as I'm a genius, you're good.
3: Yeah.
0: These are signs that you might actually have a super high IQ and not even know it. Another way that you can tell if you might have a super high IQ is you don't feel the need to explain every decision that you make.
2: Yeah. Over-explaining. Mm-hmm. Telling people why on everything. Sometimes you just do it. And, and especially as you get older, for me, it's like, I don't have to explain everything. Like, I know the right decision. I'm going
0: to
2: make it.
0: Like, you need to bow out of some plans, or you want to bow out of some plans. And instead of being like, sorry, I can't make it on Saturday.
2: Right.
0: cousin's visiting and my dog has anxiety. Mercury's in retrograde. I also might getting sick. I'm not sure. Like, it's just, you'd be like, yeah, I'm sorry. I'm not going to be able to make it. You can leave it at that. You can actually leave it at that. People don't need to know exactly why.
1: I don't feel like I can leave it at that. Because they'll hit me back with, well, why? What are you doing?
2: Well, your friends are nosy and they need to respect your boundaries.
1: Yeah, well, boundaries is a different conversation. We're talking about genius levels right now.
2: Just tell them you're a genius and you said so.
0: Here are subtle signs that you might have a super high IQ. We'll tell you what number one is in just a second. But number two is you have no problem admitting that you don't know something.
2: Yeah.
0: Researchers have studied something called intellectual humility, which basically means being smart enough to know that you don't know everything. Highly intelligent thinkers are often willing to admit that they are wrong and don't understand something. Meanwhile, there's always that one friend who just knows everything and will never admit that they don't know one thing. And they're usually not the smartest person in the room.
2: And if you, even if you have evidence of an argument with them that proves that they're not correct, they will not admit it, and they'll dig in even
1: deeper.
2: They'll
1: double down.
2: And it becomes a huge thing, and pride gets involved.
1: Mm-hmm. It starts to become kind of fun, though.
3: Yep.
1: Like, when you realize that person is that way, then you just kind of set them up to just go down a spiral and just give me an answer. And just go ahead, walk this line. Ask questions. Try to feed the scenario. And it's pretty funny because they come up with stuff quick. So I don't know if that would be considered just like a pathological liar or like, I don't know, quick on your toes or you truly believe what you're saying.
0: I don't know. If I wonder that a lot, actually.
2: You're looking at them while they're talking to you like, are you a pathological liar?
0: Or, like,
2: do you know what you're saying right now? You're making eye contact with me. It's really weird.
0: And the number one thing that highly intelligent people stop doing and don't do, you don't waste your time arguing with people who are wrong.
2: Yes.
0: Wow. 100%. Yeah. I mean, I if someone's arguing with me and I know that they're wrong, 100%. Like, there's different things where nobody can be right. You know, if you're talking about emotional things in a relationship, most of the time, nobody's right in that situation. Right. The truth is in the middle there. Mm-hmm. But there are times in life where somebody's factually just 100% wrong and arguing it. And, like, it's just, I'll just walk. I'm just
2: point?
0: Like, yep, you know what?
2: You got that.
0: Exactly correct.
2: You got that.
0: Yep. I stand corrected.
2: The look on Jubal's face just now while he said that, I've seen that look and I'm realizing that you've done that to me.
0: It's time for your phone prank, and then right after that is Nina's What's Trending. It's the Jubal Show.

0: 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It's the Jubal Show. And today, a woman's boyfriend set her up for a prank. They're on vacation and the airline lost her luggage.
1: Oof.
0: But actually, they called her boyfriend and they'll have it to her today. But first, he wanted me to prank her. So I call as the guy with her luggage and I'm basically holding it for ransom for $1,500.
1: Why?
0: And I might be wearing her Louis shoes too.
1: Ooh.
0: You'll hear it in your phone prank next. 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
2: Hello?
3: Hi, this is Pete Eakins calling from Airlines Baggage Recovery Department. Is this Meredith?
2: Oh my God, yes. Did you guys find my bag?
3: You're wondering if we found the luggage you lost, huh?
2: Well, the luggage you lost, right? But yeah.
3: Okay, well, I guess, yes, the airline did misplace your luggage. But guess what, Meredith? I've got your bag, and I'm ready to bring it to you.
2: Well, thank you. That is a huge relief. Thanks. I appreciate it.
3: It's been tough. Are you on vacation?
2: I am. Yeah. I'm on a vacation, missing my thing, but I don't have anything to wear.
3: That's rough when you go on vacation and you don't have your stuff, you know. So, sorry about misplacing your bag, but good news, we've got it, and I am ready to take it right to you so you can have your vacation and not have to worry about your things.
2: Well, thank you very much. I really appreciate it.
3: Yep.
2: So, what kind of information do you need to get from me so I can get this today?
3: All I really need to know is one thing.
2: Okay. What's the thing?
3: How bad do you want your lost luggage?
2: Pretty bad. It has everything.
3: Are we talking $500 bad or $1,500 bad?
2: What do you mean? Is this like an insurance thing? I don't understand what you're asking me.
3: Well, $500 will get you the bag by the end of the week. $1,500 gets you it within the hour.
2: Wait, are you saying that, is this what you're compensating me for losing my bag? I don't understand. Are you trying to bribe me to get my own belongings? After you lost my belongings.
3: Okay. Well, technically, I didn't lose it. The airline did, but I am the courier, and
2: but you're a representative of the airline. Am I correct?
3: Yes. But also, guys, got to make a living.
2: Okay, and now you're trying to extort me for $1,500 to get back my bag.
3: Okay, so $1,500? You're good for $1,500 then? I heard you say $1,500.
2: No, I'm not good for $1,500. Are you kidding me right now?
3: If you're not good for $1,500, then I guess we could do $7. I could get it to you within a day and a half. How about that? Hard bargain.
2: How about you give me my luggage that your airline lost, and then I call the police and have you arrested for extorting your customer?
3: Well,
2: how about that?
3: If it's about the money, I know you're good for it. So, you got these Louis Vuitton shoes. I know anybody who has that has the money. I wasn't going to ask for too much until I saw those. I was like, whoa, hello.
2: Let me get this straight. So not only are you extorting me to get back my belongings that your airline lost, you've now gone through my things, you've gone to my suitcase, and you're bribing me because I have designer clothes in my suitcase? Are you kidding me?
3: It'll be another $200 for me to take the shoes off.
2: Excuse me?
3: Yeah.
2: Are you wearing my shoes right now? This is insane. You've gone through my luggage, you are wearing my belongings, and now you are extorting me to get my things back?
3: Do you want the bag or not?
2: Yes, I want my bag. I want all of my belongings. And you better believe I'm going to be writing a police report and going through everything. And if one thing is missing, I'm taking you to court. And I'm not paying $1,500. I'm not paying a penny. You are bringing my bag to my hotel right now, or I am calling the cops, and this is going to be a much bigger issue. Now, which way do you want it to be?
3: Well, I just want to tell you that this is actually a prank phone call. This is Jubal from The Jubal Show doing a phone prank on you, and your boyfriend Doug set you up.
2: What?
3: Yeah, it's a joke.
2: Oh my God.
3: He wanted me to tell you that
2: it's a joke.
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2: Oh, that's evil.
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5: 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If you're looking for a perfect gift for a fan that loves movies, somebody that maybe is obsessed with The Odyssey, well, good news, because they are releasing a box set.
7: For
5: The Odyssey.
6: What's a box?
5: So it's the first massive limited edition 4K Ultra HD Premium gift set. It costs $300. And inside of it will include the 4K Ultra HD Steelbook. I don't know what that is. An authentic 70mm IMAX film cell and decorative display holder.
6: Ooh.
5: A limited edition copy of James Mortram's Filming the Odyssey book.
6: Oh, that's kind of cool.
5: And then a numbered certificate of authenticity. Because now I guess people can have like fake versions of this.
6: How much is it?
5: $300.
6: Oh.
7: Yeah, like
6: Just watch the movie. You don't need to spend $300 on all that.
7: Hey, man, people say that about also baseball cards. Just go watch the game. We need to spend
8: $300 on baseball cards.
5: It's only different if you care about baseball cards.
6: No, it's different
5: That's
6: because...
5: That's another thing than Pokemon cards.
6: No, it's, but all those things... Well, Pokemon cards I kind of agree with. Baseball cards, the player has to do well and be successful for the card to be worth something.
4: Or be super terrible. Like, sometimes, like, if somebody has a completely crazy meltdown and they become, like, some weird,
6: legendary
4: fact in baseball, they're... Rookie card might be very expensive.
5: Yeah. But isn't it kind of a gamble, though? Like, especially on a rookie season, if you're buying rookie cards, you're hoping that one day, if you bought 50 rookie cards, at least one or two of them, birth control, are going to
4: I'm so sorry to interrupt you, Nina, but I totally missed this
5: text
4: that came in a while back. It said, your phone prank happens every hour on the 20s. Then after that, it's time for Nina's What's Trending. Then right after that, it's time for Victoria to take her birth control. Thank you for texting that in. That's hilarious. Appreciate that.
7: That's so funny.
5: Thank you for knowing the schedule.
6: Yeah, they know our show.
5: That's so cool. No. Thank you. Yeah,
4: they know more than our show.
6: Yeah.
4: They know Victoria's reproductive system.
5: Okay. Lastly, SNL is about to make history because they're going in a different direction with their hosts. They are, for the very first time, adding an internet personality to host the show. On November 7th, it's going to be Drewski.
7: Who's
5: a comedian and internet personality who's like, he's huge, actually.
6: He does a bunch of skits and stuff.
4: Yeah.
7: But like skits isn't like on TikTok, Vine, Instagram?
4: Yeah. Yeah. He's on like, everything. He's like a funny social media dude.
6: Yeah.
7: Why is that bad?
4: Because comedy purists have a problem with social media funny guys.
7: Oh.
4: Like, you know, like stand up for most of my life. And when like influencers started getting shows at stand up at comedy clubs, true comics, like stand up comics, were very upset about that.
6: And they didn't go the same way
4: they didn't do
6: to
4: it the same way. They call it cheating or whatever. And I would get in arguments with dudes in the green room because I'm like, I would have loved to have had an opportunity to go viral, you know, and I have to like slug it out and open my. I get that you learn a lot by doing that, but also, wouldn't it be nice to just have a cheat code?
6: Right.
4: I don't hate on anybody for having a cheat code. Yeah. I'm just mad that I didn't get the cheat code.
6: Yeah, yeah. Yeah. I mean, but if you're honest about that, that's fine.
4: Yeah. At least he's not AI. At least they didn't go, hey, we're adding an AI person. I'm surprised. Exactly. That will happen at some point.
6: Why would I expected the story to go that way when she started? Yeah. I was like, please don't say AI.
5: It's not a robot. It's Drewski. And that's what's trending.
4: To Catch a Cheater is coming up right after this.

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1: Logan is on the phone today for To Catch a Cheater, and he thinks that his girlfriend of 3 years named Sierra might be messing around, so we'll see if we can help him out. But before we do that, we need to find out why he thinks she might be cheating. Logan, what's up? Why do you think Sierra might be cheating on you?
2: Because all of a sudden she's become obsessed with her teeth and seems like obsessed with her dentist.
3: Obsessed with her dentist.
1: So you think that she's cheating with her dentist?
2: Yeah. I'm a little concerned about this because who keeps getting called from their dentist all the time?
1: So her dentist is calling her a lot?
4: I think usually the other way around. Like, usually you have to call your dentist.
3: I mean, unless she owes a bill.
1: Yeah, they will call you for that.
3: They do.
2: I mean, do they even do that? Or is it more like an email situation if you don't pay her bill? But I don't even... Because I see her phone, and she gets real, kind of dodgy. I'll see it, and it says, dentist. And not like once, but like significant amount of times in the evening. So
1: yeah, dentists usually don't call you in the evening. Yeah.
3: No. Did you ask her why her dentist is calling her?
2: Yeah, I mean, I'm like, what's the deal? Like, that's the third time you get a call, and she goes, because I have cavities and I'm a root canal.
1: Wow.
2: And like the list keeps going. Like suddenly she's like the most dentally in need person. Her teeth seem fine to me.
1: Yeah.
2: They're not bad.
1: Huh. It definitely doesn't sound legit to me.
3: Do you know her dentist?
2: She's not. No, I don't. And it didn't used to be a thing. It wasn't like, we've been dating 3 years. And so this has been happening, I don't know, 2 months now. Where it's like, what? How many times are you going to get your teeth whitened? seriously, what's up?
3: Oh, yeah.
1: Okay.
4: Good question.
1: Well,
2: yeah,
1: that is strange. Well, we'll see if we can help you out. We'll play a song, come back, and you already told us what grocery store she's a rewards card member at. So we'll call her and pretend to be from the grocery store and say that she's this month's lucky winner of a Thinking of You gift box to send to somebody. And we'll see if she sends that to you or to somebody else, okay?
2: All right.
1: We'll get your To Catch a Cheater right after this.

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1: Logan is on the phone today for To Catch a Cheater, and he thinks that his girlfriend of 3 years named Sierra might be messing around. So we're about to call her and pretend to be from the grocery store that she's a rewards card member at and tell her that she's this month's lucky winner of a free Thinking of You gourmet snack box. And we'll see if she sends that to her boyfriend, Logan, or to somebody else. But before we do that, Logan, why don't you refresh our memory on why you think your girlfriend's cheating again?
2: She's getting a lot of calls from her dentist in the evening hours. And it's strange that anyone would get one call from the dentist. She gets a lot of calls from the dentist. And then, you know, she'll like not take the call, but, you know, take it later.
1: And you asked her about it, and she says it's her dentist, and it's perfectly normal that he's calling her at all hours.
2: Yeah, she's trying to play it off, and I'm wanting to believe her, but I just deep down.
3: I'm sorry.
1: All right. Yeah, that sucks, man. We'll see if we can catch her if she is cheating. Here we go.
4: Hello.
1: Hi, this is Corbett calling from Grocers. I was looking for our rewards card member named Sarah. Sorry, Sierra Johnson.
4: Sierra. Oh, no, that is me, but I'm not interested.
1: Well, I said, no, I'm sorry, please. I'm not trying to sell you anything. I'm actually calling to say congratulations. Thank you very much for shopping with us. You're this month's winner. Congratulations.
4: Wait a minute. What? I never win these things. Are you kidding me?
1: No, not at all. And yes, I'm not trying to sell you anything. There is no purchase necessary. This is just a call to say thank you very much for being such a loyal customer. I don't know if you know it or not, but every single month we choose one rewards card member who gets a free gift from us for being a loyal customer. And that is you this month. So congratulations.
4: Awesome to me. Yes. Great. When do I pick it up?
1: Well, it's actually, we can handle it all over the phone. What you've won is a Thinking of You gourmet snack box to send to somebody special. You'll get a whole list of everything that's in there, but it's a great, some gourmet snacks and some wines and cheeses and all that good stuff for a special somebody. And it comes complete with a card and flowers attached, and it's actually a $300 value, so.
4: Holy cow. Okay, and I guess people don't sit themselves, so.
1: It's supposed to be designed to send to somebody that you're thinking about. Maybe you can share it together.
4: Yeah, no, absolutely. Sure.
1: Perfect.
4: What do you need from me?
1: Well, it's very simple. I can take the information down in just a few minutes over the phone. If you don't know who you want to send it to right now, I can call you back and you'll get confirmations on everything before we're done.
4: No, I've got somebody in mind and we can do it all right now.
1: Great. Okay. Then, let's get to it. I just need the first and last name of the person and then anything you might want to put on a card and we'll be good to go.
4: Okay. I want to make it to Michael, Dr. Michael.
1: Okay.
4: And the card should say, for surviving another round of relationship advice. We deserve this.
2: Wait, who the hell is Michael?
1: Hey, Sierra, this is actually a radio show. It's called The Jubal Show.
3: Yeah, hi, I'm Nina.
5: Hi, I'm Victoria.
1: And my name is Jubal, and we do a segment called To Catch a Cheater, and that other voice you heard was your boyfriend, Logan.
4: Wait a minute. Whoa. Wait a minute. No, this is the grocery store.
1: No, yeah.
2: Remember me?
1: No, Logan thinks that you might be messing around with your dentist. And
4: oh, God.
1: That's who it sounds like you just sent things to.
3: Dr. Michael, your dentist?
4: Okay.
2: Hold on.
4: Yeah. Logan. Absolutely. Oh, my God. No, I'm not cheating with my dentist.
2: Yeah, you are. Why would you? You're going to send him the gift that you just won? What is this?
4: First of all, I would say it's none of your business. No, I'm not busted, Logan. Listen to me, okay? There is a reason. I swear.
2: Surviving another round of relationship advice. What does that even mean? What relationship are you talking about?
1: Your boyfriend, Logan, says that your dentist, the guy that you just sent stuff to, has been calling you at all hours of the night and stuff like that. That's not normal for a dentist, I don't think.
3: It's not.
4: It may not be normal, but yes, that's happening. That is the truth. Okay. I'm not going to deny that. But that doesn't mean I'm cheating with my dentist. Just because someone calls me after business hours, you think I'm cheating on you?
5: Come on. Yeah. Come on.
2: So what's up? You're not going to the dentist? What the hell?
5: Yeah, Logan, I am going to the dentist, okay? I'm going to the dentist probably more than the average person. I don't know. My teeth aren't great. Yeah. But yes, I'm going to the dentist. And yes, he helps me with my relationship advice. He's the only guy I talk to, okay? He's the only person giving me a perspective, like a professional male perspective, okay? Just because he's calling me at night.
2: Stop. So your dentist is your therapist? Is your story?
5: You know, he's the only person that's listening to me right now or anytime lately, like in the last, I don't know, weeks, months. Logan, he listens. He's able to do things professionally. Yes, he's helping me with my teeth. He's helping me with my relationship advice. What's the big deal?
2: He sounds fantastic.
1: Have you ever quite a guy. Like how do you get to the point where your dentist is giving you relationship advice and calling you in the evening?
2: Yeah.
5: I mean, it started with how did my teeth get so bad? Like, is this a family trauma? And I don't know. It came out and we spend a lot of time sitting there talking about like what I want for myself and my confidence and how I haven't been able to do my job. And he asks me like, where my support is at? And where is my support? Logan, it's supposed to be you. And you're like, MIA, think I'm cheating with my dentist? Like, so what? I'm confiding in my dentist. You know what I mean? So what if he's taken me out to lunch a few times? You know what? What's the big deal about that?
2: Okay.
3: You can't say
2: my God.
3: That's a big deal.
2: All right. Well, he's trying to get with you, dumbass.
5: It's just somebody being nice. It's somebody being nice, and I don't like being called a dumbass. You know what? This is exactly what he told me. Michael told me that you would do this.
2: Hang on a second. That you got that new, the Chanel purse last week? Where'd that come from? Is that from your dentist?
5: It was a Birkin, and it was because he gets those gifts in his office, and
3: Birkin?
5: He's not going to use a purse.
6: Girl, nobody is giving a Birkin without some kind of intention. That's like dang near like a house payment.
1: I think it's like a $20,000 purse
6: or more.
5: You know what? He does give me nice things. If he sees that, you know what? He's not going to use it. He might give it to somebody else, and he gave it to me. And you know what? This is ridiculous, and I just can't even believe I'm defending myself right now, Logan. This is it. This is it. This is it. Is this recording?
3: This is it.
5: This is it. I'm done. So. I'm really done with this. You know what I mean?
2: Okay.
5: But with my dentist. That's insecure.
2: That's
6: insecure. Oh my. Yeah. Your dentist wants you, girl, and I don't know why you don't know that.
3: Yeah.
5: Well, people should. I'm a wonderful woman, and Logan is gonna miss out on that, and I'll be smiling the whole freaking time.

0: I do have a dirty little secret.
1: Sweet. What is it?
0: I used to be a GM for Subway. Mm-hmm. And they have no idea how much food I stole.
2: Like how much?
0: Like, I'm not talking about like a sandwich or some chips or one of the cookies. Like, so I was in control of the camera. So I'd move the camera so they're not facing the parking lot. And I would take like just packs of cold cut bread. I took the cookies too. Like, you got to take those. Actually, I did have one manager come up to me and was like, hey, maybe we should talk to your people about waste. The numbers are going, you know, it's weird numbers. I go, you've got it, buddy. I had a meeting and he was there and I was like, listen, I'm not here to point fingers, but we're losing a lot of food. And he gives me a thumbs up. He's like, good job.
1: All right. Well, thank you for telling us your dirty little secret.
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1: You know what's weird about your quizzes, Katie, is that all the work is right and just the answers are wrong. 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
3: I've never been inside a haunted house before.
4: Oh, yeah.
3: And I don't think I've told any of them
2: that. You've never been to a haunted house, Victoria?
3: I've been outside one. I once stood outside of it and was getting ready to go inside. And then I got really scared, so I sprinted to my stepmom's car. I think she got scared from me jumping in the car. She's like, oh, my God, is it over? I was like, no. So, like, Katie and Haley, they're still mine.
2: You just didn't do it?
3: I'm not going.
2: All right, so this will be your first time ever.
3: Mm-hmm.
4: Who's going through it with you?
3: It's me, one of our sales guys, Will, and I think Kelsey.
4: Okay.
3: I think...
2: So it's all the people who work here.
3: Yep.
2: Which one is going to hold you when you get scared? Is it going to be Will or Kelsey?
3: One of them's going to have to.
2: Is it going to be an HR violation? Probably.
3: Well, I mean, how does that
4: consent?
2: All right, we'll play You versus Victoria right after this. It's the Jubal Show.
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0: challenged Airhead?
1: No, not even. I didn't say that. I was like, why am I even listening to you to begin with? You're a virgin who can't drive.
2: It's time for America's favorite trivia game, You versus Victoria. Your chance to take on Victoria Ramirez in a game of trivia. Let's meet today's contestant for You versus Victoria, Susan. What's up, Susan?
3: Not much. Just going to try and beat her if I can.
2: All right. Okay, that's Susan. A good strategy. I like it.
4: I try every day.
3: I'll try hard. Sometimes I don't do very well.
4: Oh, that's me. You and me both, Susan. It's okay. It's a thought that counts, you know?
3: We'll give it a thought.
4: Exactly. It's the effort that you put into the game that really just matters. Not about the winning all the time.
3: That's what I thought.
2: All right, we're going to send Victoria
5: convincing right now.
2: Out of the studio. And while she's leaving, Susan, the game's played like this. You have 30 seconds to answer as many questions as possible. If you don't know one, just say pass. And Victoria has to beat you outright to win, okay?
3: Okay.
2: All right, and here we go. Your time starts now.
6: Which planet rains diamonds according to scientific models?
3: Mercury.
6: What animal has three eyelids to protect its eyes from sand?
3: Camel.
6: What is the name of the ghost in Ghostbusters known for being green and extremely hungry? Yeah, that guy. What's his name?
3: I forget. Yeah.
6: Which actress played Elle Woods in Legally Blonde?
3: Oh, I love her.
7: Let's see.
3: I know her name.
2: Either is there like,
3: I know her name, I can't remember.
2: Either you just morphed into somebody else for a second,
5: possibly, or a man.
2: There's a man there helping you. Okay, that's creepy. Don't just laugh. Like I'm trying to ask.
4: Like is there a dude there?
2: Yeah.
5: Are you being abducted?
2: Yeah. Are you possessed? What's going on there?
3: I'm possessed.
2: Oh, all right. Cool. Hey, at least you're honest with it. And we'll bring Victoria back into the studio.
5: Victoria!
2: While she's getting settled and putting on her headphones and stuff, what do you do for work, Susan?
3: I'm retired.
2: Dope.
4: Oh, heck yeah.
6: How does it feel?
3: What's that?
6: How does it feel to be retired?
3: Oh, awesome.
2: Yeah, I bet.
5: Sounds
3: you know,
5: like
3: you don't have to... You don't have to do anything. You get up and you get on things like this, trivia.
2: And then you do nothing with your day.
3: My whole
2: if you
3: goal
2: want.
3: Today was to get on.
2: Dude, that's it. Right, look at yeah. that. Very early in the morning, you've already accomplished all of your goals. That's dope.
3: I know.
2: Congratulations.
3: I have the rest of the day free after this.
2: I'm very so jealous of you right yeah. now.
4: You can go like start a garden. You can go paint. You can go, yeah. The world's your oyster.
2: It is.
4: Yeah.
6: That's right.
2: All right, here we go. 30 seconds to answer as many questions as possible. If you don't know one, just say pass. And Victoria, you have to beat Susan outright to win. And Susan, you can tell Victoria when to go.
3: One, three, go.
6: Which planet rains diamonds?
4: I forgot two. Whoa, what? That's dope. Neptune?
6: What animal has three eyelids to protect its eyes from sand?
4: I got it right.
6: Stop watching.
4: I can't help it. Turtles.
6: What is the name of the ghost in Ghostbusters? The green and hungry one.
4: What? I didn't watch it. No, pass. I didn't watch that.
6: Which actress played Elle Woods in Legally Blonde?
4: Oh, Reese Witherspoon.
6: Which nut is actually a legume rather than a tree nut?
4: Huh? Pass.
6: Which country is most closely associated with the origins of modern Halloween traditions?
4: Germany?
2: Did you say any words?
4: I think I said Germany.
2: All right, let's send it over to the scoreboard.
5: Was that English?
2: And see how you guys did with our scoreboard. Producer Freeze.
5: Victoria had two and Susan had one.
4: Yeah!
2: Whoa.
3: Yeah.
2: Hey, Susan, don't worry about it. You still accomplished your goal today for playing trivia.
5: Yeah.
2: And now you're retired, so ultimately, you win the game.
4: You, as I say.
5: It's already over.
2: Yeah,
5: you've already won
2: the big game. That's all that matters.
4: Oh.
2: Did
4: you morph again?
2: Yeah. All right,
5: let's go. Doctor is happy.
2: Yeah. The answer is now with Nina.
6: The planet that rains diamonds is Neptune.
4: Heck yeah.
6: The animal that has three eyelids to protect its eyes from sand is a camel.
4: Oh,
6: the name of the ghost in Ghostbusters, the green hungry one, is Slimer. Reese Witherspoon is the actress that played Elle Woods. A peanut is actually a legume rather than a tree nut. And then Ireland is most closely associated with the origins of modern Halloween.
4: Which country has like a lot of like gargoyles and like...
5: Country?
4: They're known from that. Yeah, or like, am I thinking of something else? Like,
2: no, you're like, probably thinking of some medieval places.
4: Yeah. Yeah, any ideas of any?
2: There's quite a few.
6: Wasn't like are you thinking of like Transylvania? What? Like Prague, the vampires?
2: And a lot of stuff like that as well.
6: They would put them there to scare the birds away.
4: Oh, yeah, they just look pretty dope. Like, how cool would it be to, like, walk into your house and, like, have a friend come over and you got a gargoyle just chilling out there?
2: I know. That'd be dope.
4: Dude, you should put mother. I feel like you would have some gargoyles outside your house.
2: I would love to do that. Yeah.
6: Please, I do not want to roll up to your house with gargoyles. I'll just feel like I'll just keep going because that just feels a little too on the other
5: too
6: side.
5: Creepy.
2: My girlfriend did, you know, we lived together and I don't know if she'd love the idea of having gargoyles.
6: Like, she would.
2: I dig it, you know? It might be one of those things where it's like, you can put those on like the back side of the house. That's your side of the house.
5: In your corner.
2: Yeah, in the corner that you can put that stuff.
4: Where no one can see it.
5: The Jubal corner where all his things
2: are. Very accepting of the things that I like. Aww. But, you know, sometimes you got to put them out like so they're not like in the front.
6: She's a very sunny person, so I don't know that really.
4: Just to let you get them, just put them in the corner.
2: All right, your phone prank happens every single hour on the 20s. Your next one is right after this. And then right after that is Nina's What's Trending. 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
2: Hello?
3: Hi, my name is Trevor, and I'm calling from Creek Wedding and Event Center, and I was looking for Shelly, who is supposed to get married here in just 2 days.
2: Yeah, it's me. Hi. Yeah.
3: Hi. How is the bride to be?
2: Oh my gosh, I'm awesome. How you doing?
3: Well, not the best.
2: Oh, I'm sorry.
3: Yeah. And I say that because, like, we have a little bit of a situation with the venue for your wedding, and I felt like I should probably call you.
2: What's going on?
3: Well, okay, so your wedding called for a romantic garden inspired sort of theme for it. Yeah, and I had this idea last night to turn it into sort of like a tropical rainforest, and it, you know, it didn't go very well at all.
2: What do you mean you had it? What do you mean you changed it?
3: Yeah, I thought garden inspired, and then I thought it'd be super cool if it was like a tropical rainforest. And so anyway, I borrowed like an industrial sprinkler system and left it running overnight because I figured it would build up humidity, and the entire venue is flooded, and I'm so sorry because it's all...
2: No. Like, did you just say the entire venue?
3: Yeah, it's flooded, and I don't think we're going to be able to have a wedding here at all.
2: Wait, what are you talking about?
3: Let alone 2 days.
2: No, you have to.
3: Well, it's not me that says that. It's like literally like firefighters and stuff and everybody that just left, and they said the place like can't be used at all for probably 6-7 months. And also I've been let go. So I just thought I'd call you as like a courtesy to say sorry about that.
2: Yeah, you should have been let go. What the f***? Are you an idiot? Are you like, I mean, obviously they let you go. Like, are you an idiot?
3: Well, I don't think it was the smoothest move, but like, I really don't feel like I'm an idiot. You know, like, I think sometimes
2: I make somebody else's wedding and you decided to turn the sprinkler systems on. Like, who let you out of your cage?
3: Oh, I don't live in a cage. I live at my grandma's house.
2: I didn't mean an actual cage. Like, have you ever heard anyone use sarcasm before in their lives? You're a moron. What is wrong with you?
3: Oh.
2: Seriously, like, you're wasting air at this point.
4: Hey, Shelly, this is actually Jubal from the Jubal Show doing a phone prank on you, and your sister set you up.
2: I'm sorry, what?
4: It's a joke.
2: Oh.
4: She said that you're getting married in a couple of days, and she wanted to mess with you.
2: Oh my god, I'm just like, I'm freaking out because I already have family here, and I just, oh my god, I'm just like, what are we gonna do? We're gonna have to go there, we're gonna have to wade through, we're gonna have to all wear bathing suits for it. We're gonna have to, like, I'm literally like coming up with like backup plans that involve like snorkels. What am I doing? Oh my god.
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4: Give us 3 minutes and we'll give you everything you need to know for the day. It's time for Nina's What's Trending.
5: So I don't like to bring this up all of the time, but this is a very funny case where Gen Z has decided to rename something that already existed. Can I say, remember the tattoo that we would get on our lower backs? Am I allowed to say what
4: tramp stamp?
5: Thank you.
4: Yeah.
5: So they've rebranded the tramp stamp. And what they're calling the tramp stamp now is going to make your day.
6: Wait, you thought tramp was a bad word?
5: I don't know. I just felt weird about it. I was like, I don't think I've ever actually said tramp stamp on the air before. So I wanted to ask before I did it.
7: Are you sure it's Gen Z though, not Gen Alpha?
5: Nope. It says Gen Z. Gen Z is rebranding the tramp stamp. And what they have rebranded it as will make your day. And I'm going to tell you what it is coming up in just a second. But first, if your dream has ever been to be buried in a Pringles can, your dream can come true.
6: Sweet.
5: Because this year, Pringles just announced a spooky contest that's called Once You Drop. So messed up.
6: That's funny.
5: So it's your chance to be buried in a Pringles urn. The cool thing about this is that you also are entering at onceyoudrop.com to win. This is not an ad. It's if you want to go there, this is your chance to win Pringles for a lifetime and your afterlife. So that's two lifetimes. It's 200 years is what they're calling it. But they're not actually just going to be giving you Pringles. They did the math. They're going to give you $20,000.
7: Whoa.
5: Because that's how much it would cost for you to buy Pringles every single day. So you will get the money and you'll get a metal urn that's shaped like a Pringles can. And it's worth $500.
6: That's a great promotion.
4: Yeah,
5: it is a great promotion.
6: Whoever came up with this idea is brilliant.
5: I guess it was inspired by the actual creator of Pringles. When he passed in 2005 or 2008, something like that, his dream, he asked to be buried in a Pringles can. Mm-hmm. So his family honored his wishes and did. And that's what sparked the whole idea to be buried in a Pringles can. Mm-hmm. That's real full circle right there. Kind of morbid, but also full circle.
7: You should promotion with it. Do you want to be put in a potato head?
4: Yeah, when I die, I want to be put inside of a Mr. Potato Head urn so that whoever gets my remains can change my outfit and expression on the daily.
7: Thank you.
4: Yeah. I still want to have good days and bad days and wear glasses sometimes and a mustache maybe, you know, depending on how
6: the other person's feeling.
4: Yeah, pretty much how they want me to feel that day.
5: My mom,
6: tell me what you want.
4: Yeah.
5: My mom has heard you talk about this on the air and it inspired her and now I'm terrified because she's like, oh my gosh, that's such a great idea. I should do that too. And I'm like, Mom. First of all, we're not talking about that. And second of all, what?
6: She wants you to have a potato head urn.
5: And that, Jubal, is your fault. And lastly, Gen Z has decided to rebrand the tramp stamp. They want to make it their own because apparently tramp stamps are in again. People are going and getting tattoos. The percentage of people that are choosing to get them is high. Now, they don't want to be called tramp stamps anymore. They want to be called cake toppers.
4: I like that better. That's funny.
5: I told you it would make your day.
6: That is funny.

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1: Sierra is on the phone today for a first date follow-up, and she's getting ghosted by a dude named Ollie. So in a few minutes, we're going to call him and see why he's ghosting her and maybe get her another date. But first, Sierra, how long has it been since you heard from Ollie?
2: It's been maybe a week, maybe 2 weeks now.
3: Have you reached out to him in that time?
2: I texted him once, and I haven't heard anything back yet, and so he's just ghosting me. It's just icky.
3: It's not awesome. Let's go backwards. Why don't you tell us about how you guys met, how the date was?
2: Yeah. I met Ollie online, and we decided we should do something super fun for our first date. So we did something a little non-traditional and went glow bowling. It's like glow night at
3: okay.
2: Like the bowl arena near us. Yeah, it was so much fun. It was like a rave. Lots of glow lights everywhere, body paint, like black light, everything, and loud music, lots of drinks. It was so much fun.
1: Yeah, that sounds fun.
3: Yeah.
2: Yeah. And it was a really good date. I mean, like, you know, we were dancing and there was a lot of music and drinks and like we had a fun time, and then we went back to his place afterwards.
1: Okay. Cause I was going to ask if you got a chance to talk to him much. Yeah. You know, glow bowling is not necessarily a place for talking. It's a place for glowing and bowling.
2: Yeah. And we kind of, you know, knew that going in, but we just wanted to see like if the chemistry was there, and it was.
3: Okay, I see what you mean. You just got artistic with your body paint, or?
2: Yeah, that's a good way of putting it. Yeah.
3: Okay, cool.
4: Solid.
3: And so the chemistry was there?
2: Yes, I felt it. I feel like we had a really great time, but I will say I think maybe I had maybe one too many drinks at the bowl arena. So I feel like I didn't come off as good as I could have. Like I should have just kept myself to two drinks, and instead I had three. And I just think that it took me to the next level. Maybe I scared him. I don't know.
1: What do you remember anything that you did that was too much?
2: I just think maybe he didn't expect me to drink as much.
3: Were you sloppy? Or were you saying things?
2: Maybe. I don't know. Like, I definitely was tipsy, but I don't know. I don't think it was that bad.
3: Okay, but if you were to say something weird happened on the date, it would be that you were wasted.
2: Yeah.
1: What's the last thing that he said to you?
2: I think he said, like, have a good night, you know?
3: That's okay. What he said after you guys had chemistry. He said, have a good night. Oof.
2: Mm-hmm.
1: Not like, I'll see you again. Did you guys plan another date or anything?
2: I kind of pushed that where I was like, hey, let's do this again. Let's do something later this next week. Mm-hmm. And he was like, I'll have to wait and see. Like, I have to go and check some things. Like, oh. He gave me like a non-answer, you know?
1: Okay.
3: All right, so it got weird.
1: Yeah.
2: Yeah.
1: All right, well, we'll play a song, come back, and then call him and see if he'll tell us why he's ghosting you and maybe get you another date, okay?
2: Thank you.
1: Okay, we'll play a song, come back, and get your first date follow-up next. It's

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1: Right in the middle of today's first date follow-up, if you're just joining us, Sierra is on the phone and she's getting ghosted by a dude named Ollie. We're about to call him and see if he'll tell us why he's ghosting her. But first, Sierra, why don't you catch us up on your situation?
2: Yeah, Ollie and I went to Glow Night at the Bowl Arena near us, and we had a great time. I got a little too tipsy, I think, and now he's ghosting me. And we went back to his place, and then I went home later after that.
1: And got a strike.
3: She got sent home as like a spare. Yeah.
1: Oh. But he hasn't gotten back to you. Are you ready for us to call him?
2: Mm-hmm.
1: Okay, here we go.
4: Hello?
1: Hi, may I speak to Ollie, please?
4: This is him.
1: Ollie, how are you? My name is Jubal. I'm calling from a radio show. It's called The Jubal Show.
3: Hi, Ollie. I'm Nina, also on the show.
5: Hi, and I'm Victoria.
4: Oh, hello.
1: Do you listen to the show ever?
4: I've heard it before. Yeah, definitely. I definitely recognize those names.
1: Okay, sweet. That's what we try to go for. I've heard it before. So thank you for hearing it before. Have you ever heard a first date follow-up before?
4: I'm not sure.
1: Well, I'll tell you what it is. A first date follow-up is a segment we do on the show where if you go out on a date with somebody and then you end up ghosting them, they can email us to get you on the phone and ask why you're ghosting them.
4: Okay.
1: And we got an email about you from somebody.
4: Wait, really?
1: Yes. Have you been glow bowling lately?
4: Yeah, glow bowling?
1: Mm-hmm.
4: Yes.
1: Okay. Was it with somebody named Sierra?
4: Sierra, uh-huh.
1: Okay, and it's been a few weeks since you talked to Sierra.
3: You had to spoon feed him that. Are you really seeing that many people?
4: Well, you know, I don't think I'm ghosting anyone. Yes, Sierra was a lot of fun. We had a lot of fun.
1: She told us about your day. She said that you guys really hit it off, but now you're not responding to her, which would be ghosting.
4: It was fun. I had a lot of fun. And yeah, I just haven't gotten back to her, I guess.
3: I mean, generally, when you don't get back to somebody for a few weeks, that kind of is defined as ghosting. Yeah.
4: Yeah. I mean, I was very busy with work and like my work's very intense and kind of takes a lot of my attention. Not
1: so you want to go out with her again? It sounds like you're ghosting her.
3: Because if you really like somebody, okay, you're going to make sure you talk to them.
4: Well, I mean, we had fun. We definitely had a lot of drinks and then I took her to my place and, you know, we had another drink and, well, she peed herself.
3: What?
2: No, Ollie.
1: Ollie, that's Sierra. That's Sierra. She's actually on the phone listening and wants to talk to you.
4: Wait, what?
1: Yes. She was supposed to wait till we got the answer all the way out of you, but.
2: Ollie, I didn't think you'd go there.
4: They asked why, and I don't know. I mean, it was fine. I'm not mad. We had lots of drink.
2: I was laughing, by the way. I was in the middle of laughing. Like, he had me laughing, and that's why I peed, okay? Like,
3: it was just a little piddle?
5: What?
3: Well, yeah. I mean, it's when you laugh really hard and a little bit comes out. That's not a big deal. It happens to everybody all the time.
4: No, it was more than a piddle. I had to get paper towels. And, you know, and I was like, not upset. I was just like, it's fine. And, but then
2: it wasn't that bad. Okay. It wasn't bad.
4: I'm not saying it's bad that you peed and it's fine. I'm definitely not saying it's bad. Uh-huh. It's what I totally get it. We have
2: to
4: drink.
2: I can't believe this is happening. Oh, my God.
4: I peed behind a donut store once.
3: No, Sierra. Yeah, it's okay.
1: You know the amount of people that have peed on dates with me? A lot.
3: Wait, are you serious?
1: Yes.
3: Like, I mean, I know it happens, especially when drinking's involved. Yeah. Like, it's not that uncommon.
1: I mean, and I've also done it, too, so.
2: I just think that
4: it's not like a bad thing.
2: I think the drinking had a lot to do with this, you know? Like,
4: it was just sort of a first impression thing that like I can't do that. I mean, it was fun, definitely fun, but then I think once that happened I was like, okay, let's get you home.
3: Where did that happen? Were you guys like on the couch or was this in bed?
4: Kind of both.
3: Okay.
4: I mean, I did make a comment that her pee, I could smell her pee. That
5: what?
4: It smelled like strong. I mean, at this point, it's just commentary on what's going on.
2: It did not smell bad. Okay.
4: It just smelled. It was like, I could definitely smell the scent of it. It was like a stronger.
3: Oh, she was drinking a lot.
4: You were drinking. It was just an observation.
3: That's a weird thing to point out.
1: Well, Ollie, would you like to go out on another date with Sierra? We'll pay for it.
4: Yeah, but like Sierra, you're definitely like a weekend only girl. Like, when I want to like get, you know, wild and be entertained.
2: I'm not a weekend only girl just because I peed while I was drunk.
4: There's nothing wrong with a weekend only girl.
2: No, there isn't.
4: In my book.
2: No thanks.
1: So that's a yes, Ollie?
4: I mean, yeah, if on the weekend you want to do something, they're going to pay for it. I would glow bowl again. I just put down some like
2: pads. I'm actually considering it because it was a lot of fun, but no, I'll find someone who is an everyday, a guy who wants an everyday of the week kind of goal.
4: Well, you know, if you're ever, you know, bored on a Saturday or something and you need somewhere to come and pee, you can shoot me a call for sure.
2: No, I'll find somewhere else to pee. Thank you.
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1: It's almost time for your dirty little secret. It's the Jubal Show, and one of our listeners is keeping a dirty little secret from her roommate who's been stealing her food. You'll hear it in your dirty little secret right after this. It's the Jubal Show. I could be-

0: she's taken to stealing my food. And when I bring it up to her, nothing, nothing, nothing. So I've been messing with her since she's certain we have a ghost. And I have been, I've been leaving cabinets open well after, when I'm getting ready for work, I'll leave weird parts, weird doors open. I have made a point to stop oiling any hinges in our house. So there's lots of creaking and squeaking in parts of the house that I'm not in. I put our remote in the freezer in a block of ice.
1: Oh, wow.
0: Yeah. And I've honestly been doing more research about other things that I can do to scare her. And she's been pretty spooked about it the whole time, but that's the thing. I had to get it off my chest, but I am. Don't steal my food.
2: All right. Well, thank you for telling us your dirty little secret.
0: Sure. Have a good day.
2: Bye.
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0: Ben.
1: And he DM'd me yesterday on Instagram.
2: Random.
1: The actual Howie Mandel account. Yeah.
2: Sure? What did he say?
1: He said, "You're hysterical."
3: Nice.
1: Yeah. So I thought that was really cool. And then I messaged him back, of course.
0: What'd you say?
1: I asked if I could be his personal assistant. So we'll see what he says.
3: Yeah,
1: see how it works out.
2: Fingers crossed.
1: Yeah, I'm hoping. I'm hoping he says yes. That's what happened when we checked in with the show last week. By the way, Howie Mandel did ask if you wanted to collaborate on something with him. I said yes, and he has not responded to me in over a week now, so I don't know if he's interested. But anyway, what's going on in our lives? You'll find out.
3: Ghosted.
1: Yeah, he ghosted me. He ghosted me. I was probably a little too thirsty, I guess.
2: Thirsty follow-up Howie Mandel.
1: Yeah.
2: Okay.
1: But anyway, we'll find out what's going on in our lives when we check in with the Jubal Show right after this. It's the Jubal Show.
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0: true. You're a pal and a confidant.
1: Ready? Dun, dun, dun, dun, dun. And if you do a party,
0: invited everyone.
1: Wow. And you pull off the mic just a little.
0: You would see the biggest gift would be from me. And the card attached would say,
1: thank you for being a friend.
2: Every iconic show has their wacky cast of characters, and the Jubal Show is no different. Well, it's the Jubal Show with your drunk Aunt Nina.
1: Hi.
2: And then there's everybody's younger sister, Victoria Ramirez.
3: Hi.
2: And who could forget the quirky neighbor kid who lives next door and stops by every once in a while to ask if it's normal to be able to hear your own eyeballs move? And if she should be concerned that one of them sounds a little wetter than the other, our social media producer, Gabby.
4: Low-key, you can't hear the blinks, though. It's
2: weird. And the newest member of the show, the hip divorcee, Producer Freeze.
5: Hello.
2: Then there's me. I'm Jubal, and this is the Jubal Show, and it's the time of week where we check in and see what's going on in our lives. So, Nina, what's up with you this week?
3: Have you guys ever thought about what the cutest vegetable is?
6: Girl, what? No.
3: I know this sounds crazy, but I was making myself dinner last night, and I was cutting up these Brussels sprouts, and oh my gosh, I had a moment. I had to step back, and I was like, because it was like, it felt like I could hear them screaming.
5: I was just going to say, you're murdering them.
3: Don't cut me.
4: What did you eat before you...
3: Or
5: drink.
4: Yeah, what did you eat or drink before this?
3: Dead sober. Dead sober. And I'm just looking at it, and I'm like, oh, it's just like... You know, if you had a dollhouse, right? It's like a miniature little cabbage, a miniature little lettuce. And then I was like, boop, boop, hi. It's just so cute. And honestly, I had to take stock of all the other vegetables. And nobody's got even a little bit on the Brussels sprout.
5: Right.
3: They're so cute. And you know what I know? You know what did it to me? Do you guys ever see those AI videos on your social media where they, like, make the fruit or the vegetable talk?
4: No. Oh, man.
5: Like an orange?
4: Oh, boy.
7: You've gotten a new territory of what your For You page looks like.
5: I think Nina's losing it.
3: You've called me crazy producer for every day this week.
5: I didn't say crazy. I just said losing it.
3: Every day this week.
5: I mean, every day this week, there's kind of been something wrong with her.
3: I thought we were cool, so I could let myself be who I really am around you. But
5: I still accept you. I still accept you.
2: Victoria, what's up with you this week?
7: Well, something happened on a plane the other day where I was really baffled me. I was like falling asleep. And I've never really figured out how to put my chair in an incline. I knew you could do it, but I feel like I'm at the age where I didn't want to ask, and so I just never knew how to do it. And the other day when I was falling asleep, I got, like, jolted up because there's, like, an older guy next to me, and I guess he thought I needed my chair to be reclined and, like, I could sleep a little better. And so he reclined it for me, but when I was already, like, half passed out, and it scared the crap out of me. I woke up and I just like panicked, and I look over and he's just like smiling, like with his hands up, like
5: helping you out.
7: Yeah, good, you good? And I was like, yeah, I'm good, thank you.
2: Yeah, like, that's so weird. No, just, don't do that.
5: Don't touch my stuff, man.
7: It scared me so bad because I thought someone was like kicking my chair, like we were falling out of the sky. Like it came out of nowhere and I was already like slowly passing out.
5: Yeah, it's super considerate, but I would never do that.
3: It feels like he was like, oh, this is like my daughter. You know, like if this was my kid, I want to help her go to sleep better.
7: He was so sweet, but it was just, and then I wake up and he's just like smiling like big.
2: Yeah, that's weird behavior. I don't care if you're old or young. That is weird.
5: There's boundaries being crossed.
7: Yeah.
2: Oh, look, it's our social media producer, Gabby, stopping by. Gabby, what's up with you?
8: I had an appointment to get my daughter a passport. She's 9 months old.
7: Whoa.
8: And we're running a little bit late. So, you know, we're on a hurry. We're in a hurry to get there. And as my husband's getting documents in the store on our way to the appointment, I hear from the back seat a gurgling sound.
7: Uh-oh.
8: Followed by the most... I'm not going to try to remake it.
7: Uh-oh.
8: But I knew something bad had happened back there. And then you start to smell it.
5: Oh.
8: And I was like, oh no, this is bad. We're already late. And so we get there and I think, okay, we'll have time. I'll just run in, you know, clean her up. I open up the diaper bag. No wipes.
3: Oh.
8: No wipes. And at this point, I can see that there has been leakage.
3: Oh no.
8: Yes. And so here I am in the bathroom getting napkins wet. The napkins don't work the same as wet wipes.
2: Producer Freeze, what's up with you this week?
5: This week, I have to learn better etiquette when it comes to emails.
7: Why?
5: Because I sent a mass email out and it was misinterpreted by people. and I feel horrible about it.
2: I don't think anything you said, we can't go into all the details of what you said.
5: Right. No.
2: Not because it's like obscene.
5: Right,
2: you
5: right,
2: can't
5: right,
2: say it
5: right.
2: on the radio. It just right. would be very boring for you to listen. But I don't think anything that you said was wrong, Producer Freeze, at
3: I don't
2: all.
3: Either.
2: I know that you're taking it like you should write it differently, but I think you just, I don't know. What I want to say is I think the people on the receiving end of that email might want to like Google emotional maturity.
5: Oh,
2: you know what I mean?
5: Well, now I feel like we're going down the path I don't want to go
2: yeah,
5: down.
2: I know. But I mean, like, you didn't say anything bad at all, but like people will, sometimes people are not emotionally mature enough to be able to handle things said in a certain way. So they automatically put their own perception on it. And then they think that you're being an a-hole. I don't feel like you should feel bad for somebody interpreting it in a way it wasn't meant.
3: Right. It's like you're just direct. Messages. It's not like you're leaving a smiley face at the end of a sentence in a work email.
5: Is that what
3: you're
5: I need
3: just,
5: to do?
2: Maybe you should start using
3: you're just
2: emojis.
3: Direct.
5: More smiley faces?
4: Yeah, more emojis.
5: Yeah. Okay. Okay.
2: Yeah.
5: Okay.
2: Yeah.
5: Noted. What's up with you, Jubal?
2: What's up with me is I have a bone to pick with ABC.
4: Oh. Bro,
3: what?
4: Oh, no.
2: And the producers of Dancing with the Stars.
5: Oh, okay. Very seriously.
4: Yeah, let's get
2: very,
4: into it.
2: Very big situation that's going on right now. If you watch Dancing with the Stars, what are they doing to Julianne Hough? Like, her outfits have been horrible. Terrible.
3: I don't
2: last week,
3: I don't
2: her
3: know.
2: Hair was all jacked up. And this week, like, the didn't match at all. The top was dope, but the bottom, what?
4: I mean,
2: they need a new stylist for her. No wonder she wasn't in a great mood this week. You could tell. Her thanks, Alfonso, was not like Alfonsoing like it normally is.
4: Yeah.
2: Normally, it's like,
4: thanks, Alfonso.
2: And this episode, she's like, yeah, thanks, Alfonso. And it's like, yeah, I would be mad if my stylist put me out there like that, too. So I would like to offer my help. If ABC would like to hire me to style her clothes, I'm sure I could do a better job with whatever chump they have doing it right now. It's very distracting.
4: Wait, yeah, they always try to put her in really bold outfits.
2: Right.
4: Yeah.
2: Yeah. And I like I said, the leather, she was wearing like a cool, like oxblood leather top. With some cool gloves. Everything below the abs, though, what they chose for her to wear on the bottom, terrible.
3: Hey, I really want to see this.
7: I didn't think it looked that bad, but Drew
2: that outfit would be dope if she had like some cool baggy black cargo pants or something like that. Like, yeah, like, you know, exactly.
7: Dang.
2: I'm here if you need help, ABC.
7: Until you brought it there.
2: Yeah.
7: Okay, mm-hmm. I see where it could have gone.
2: Yep.
7: Yep. I see the potential.
2: Yep. Dang. With like, you know, they come down slender at the bottom by
7: yes.
2: her calf, like some high stilettos that up the ankle.
7: Dang, homie.
2: Boom. I can put an outfit on a lady.
7: Yeah.
2: For your phone prank, and then right after that is Nina's What's Trending. It's the Jubal Show.
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2: Hello?
3: Hi, this is Pete Eakins calling from Airlines Baggage Recovery Department. Is this Meredith?
2: Oh my God, yes. Did you guys find my bag?
3: You're wondering if we found the luggage you lost, huh?
2: Well, the luggage you lost, right? But yeah.
3: Okay, well, I guess, yes, the airline did misplace your luggage. But guess what, Meredith? I've got your bag, and I'm ready to bring it to you.
2: Well, thank you. That is a huge relief. Thank you. I appreciate it.
3: It's been tough. Are you on vacation?
2: I am. Yeah. I'm on a vacation, missing my thing, but I don't have anything to wear.
3: That's rough when you go on vacation and you don't have your stuff, you know. So, sorry about misplacing your bag, but good news, we've got it, and I am ready to take it right to you so you can have your vacation and not have to worry about your things.
2: Well, thank you very much. I really appreciate it.
3: Yep.
2: So, what kind of information do you need to get from me so I can get this today?
3: All I really need to know is one thing.
2: Okay. What's the thing?
3: How bad do you want your lost luggage?
2: Pretty bad. It has everything.
3: Are we talking $500 bad or $1,500 bad?
2: What do you mean? Is this like an insurance thing? I don't understand what you're asking me.
3: Well, $500 will get you the bag by the end of the week. $1,500 gets you it within the hour.
2: Wait, are you saying that, is this what you're compensating me for losing my bag? I don't understand. Are you trying to bribe me to get my own belongings? After you lost my belongings.
3: Okay. Well, technically, I didn't lose it. The airline did, but I am the courier, and
2: Yes, but you're a representative of the airline. Am I correct?
3: Yes, but also, guys, got to make a living.
2: Okay, and now you're trying to extort me for $1,500 to get back my bag.
3: Okay, so $1,500. You're good for $1,500 then? I heard you say $1,500.
2: No, I'm not good for $1,500. Are you kidding me right now?
3: If you're not good for $1,500, then I guess we could do $7. I could get it to you within a day and a half. How about that? Hard bargain.
2: How about you give me my luggage that your airline lost, and then I call the police and have you arrested for extorting your customer?
3: Well, if it's about the money, I know you're good for it. So, well, yeah, you got these Louis Vuitton shoes. I know anybody who has that has the money. I wasn't going to ask for too much until I saw those. I was like, whoa, hello.
2: Let me get this straight. So not only are you extorting me to get back my belongings that your airline lost, you've now gone through my things, you've gone to my suitcase, and you're bribing me because I have designer clothes in my suitcase? Are you kidding me?
3: It'll be another $200 for me to take the shoes off.
2: Excuse me?
3: Yeah.
2: Are you wearing my shoes right now? This is insane. You've gone through my luggage, you are wearing my belongings, and now you are extorting me to get my things back?
3: Do you want the bag or not?
2: Yes, I want my bag. I want all of my belongings. And you better believe I'm going to be writing a police report and going through everything. And if one thing is missing, I'm taking you to court. And I'm not paying $1,500. I'm not paying a penny. You are bringing my bag to my hotel right now, or I am calling the cops, and this is going to be a much bigger issue. Now, which way do you want it to be?
3: Well, I just want to tell you that this is actually a prank phone call. 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
3: Yeah, it's a joke.
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3: He wanted me to tell you that
2: it's a joke.
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2: Oh, that's evil.
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2: It's almost time for To Catch a Cheater. 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And one of our listeners thinks that his girlfriend of 3 years might be cheating with her dentist.
3: Ooh. Dun, dun, dun.
2: We'll find out if she is. We'll try to catch her in To Catch a Cheater right after this. 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
1: Logan is on the phone today to catch a cheater, and he thinks that his girlfriend of 3 years named Sierra might be messing around, so we'll see if we can help him out. But before we do that, we need to find out why he thinks she might be cheating. Logan, what's up? Why do you think Sierra might be cheating on you?
2: Because all of a sudden she's become obsessed with her teeth and seems like obsessed with her dentist.
3: Obsessed with her dentist.
1: So you think that she's cheating with her dentist?
2: Yeah. I am a little concerned about this because who keeps getting called from their dentist all the time?
1: So her dentist is calling her a lot?
4: Usually the other way around. Like, usually you have to call your dentist.
3: I mean, unless she owes a bill. Know,
1: yeah, they will call you for that.
3: They do.
2: I mean, do they even do that? Or is it more like an email situation if you don't pay your bill? But I don't even... Because I see her phone, and she gets real, you know, kind of dodgy. I'll see it, and it says, dentist. And not like once, but like significant amount of times in the evening.
1: Yeah, dentists usually don't call you in the evening.
3: No. Did you ask her why her dentist is calling her?
2: Yeah, I mean, I'm like, what's the deal? Like, that's the third time you get a call. And she goes, because I have cavities and I'm getting a root canal.
1: Wow.
2: And like, the list keeps going. Like, suddenly she's like the most dentally in need person. And her teeth seem fine to me.
1: Yeah.
2: They're not bad.
1: Huh. It definitely doesn't sound legit to me.
3: Do you know her dentist?
2: She's not. No, I don't. And it didn't used to be a thing. It wasn't like, you know, we've been dating 3 years. And so this has been happening, I don't know, 2 months now. Where it's like, what? How many times are you going to get your teeth whitened? seriously, what's up?
3: Oh, yeah.
1: Okay.
4: Good question.
1: Well,
2: yeah,
1: that is strange. Well, we'll see if we can help you out. We'll play a song, come back, and you already told us what grocery store she's a rewards card member at. So we'll call her and pretend to be from the grocery store and say that she's...

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1: Logan is on the phone today for To Catch a Cheater, and he thinks that his girlfriend of 3 years named Sierra might be messing around. So we're about to call her and pretend to be from the grocery store that she's a rewards card member at and tell her that she's this month's lucky winner of a free Thinking of You gourmet snack box. And we'll see if she sends that to her boyfriend, Logan, or to somebody else. But before we do that, Logan, why don't you refresh our memory on why you think your girlfriend's cheating again?
2: She's getting a lot of calls from her dentist in the evening hours. And it's strange that anyone would get one call from the dentist. She gets a lot of calls from her dentist. And then, you know, she'll like not take the call, but, you know, take it later.
1: And you asked her about it, and she says it's her dentist, and it's perfectly normal that he's calling her at all hours.
2: Yeah, she's trying to play it off, and I'm wanting to believe her, but I just beat down her.
3: I'm sorry.
1: All right. Yeah, that sucks, man. We'll see if we can catch her if she is cheating. Here we go.
4: Hello.
1: Hi, this is Corbett calling from

0: I'm not going to deny that. But that doesn't mean I'm cheating with my dentist. Just because someone calls me after business hours, you think I'm cheating on you? Come on. Yeah. Come on.
1: So what's up? You're not going to the dentist? What the hell?
0: Yeah, Logan, I am going to the dentist, okay? I'm going to the dentist probably more than the average person. I don't know. My teeth aren't great. Yeah. But yes, I'm going to the dentist. And yes, he helps me with my relationship advice. He's the only guy I talk to, okay? He's the only person giving me a perspective, like a professional male perspective, okay? Just because he's calling me at night.
1: Stop. So your dentist is your therapist? Is your story?
0: You know, he's the only person that's listening to me right now or anytime lately, like in the last, I don't know, weeks, months. Logan, he listens. He's able to do things professionally. Yes, he's helping me with my teeth. He's helping me with my relationship advice. What's the big deal?
1: He sounds fantastic.
2: He's quite a guy. Like, how do you get to the point where your dentist is giving you relationship advice and calling you in the evening?
1: Yeah,
0: I mean, it started with how did my teeth get so bad? Like, is this a family trauma? And I don't know. It came out, and we spend a lot of time sitting there talking about like what I want for myself and my confidence and how I haven't been able to do my job. And he asks me like, where my support is at? And where is my support? Logan, it's supposed to be you. And you're like, MIA, think I'm cheating with my dentist? Like, so what? I'm confiding in my dentist. You know what I mean? So what if he's taken me out to lunch a few times? You know what? What's the big deal about that?
1: Okay.
3: You can't say that's a big deal.
1: All right. Well, he's trying to get with you, dumbass.
0: It's just somebody being nice. It's somebody being nice, and I don't like being called a dumbass. You know what? This is exactly what he told me. Michael told me that he would do this.
1: Hang on a second. That you got that new, the Chanel purse last week? Where'd that come from? Is that from your dentist?
0: It was a Birkin, and it was because he gets those gifts in his office, and Birkin? He's not going to use a purse.
4: Nobody is giving a Birkin without some kind of intention. That's like dang near like a house payment.
2: I think it's like $20,000 purse
4: or more.
0: You know what? He does give me nice things. If he sees that, you know what? He's not going to use it. He might give it to somebody else, and he gave it to me. And you know what? This is ridiculous, and I just can't even believe I'm defending myself right now, Logan. This is it. This is it. This is it. Is this recording?
3: This is it.
0: This is it. I'm done. So. I'm really done with this. You know what I mean?
1: Okay.
0: With my dentist. That's insecure.
1: That's
4: insecure. Oh my. Your dentist wants you, girl, and I don't know why you don't know that.
3: Yeah.
0: Well, people should. I'm a wonderful woman, and Logan is going to miss out on that, and I'll be smiling the whole freaking time.
4: With another Birkin from your dentist.
1: Enjoy your teeth. Have fun. You suck.
5: I just won $1,000.
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I was out for the past 2 days, super dang sick. 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I swear, it's like you kind of like take feeling good and healthy for granted until you are sick and miserable. 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

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It's Austin's number one hit music station. My name is Ann Hudson. I just appreciate so much you hanging out and listening on this Thursday in Austin. You have a song you're in the mood for, you can always reach out on our Instagram at

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1: Did you see what Charlie XCX did and where she went to eat in Austin while she was here for ACL? She went to Matt's El Rancho. They shared a picture with her. She also did some shopping on South Congress. And I love it. She lived it up in Austin while she was here. I mean, we just get done with ACL and now we've got F1 coming up next weekend. I can't even believe it. On Friday night, Maroon 5 will be in town. This is next Friday night. And then Post Malone will take the stage on Saturday, the 24th. 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I'm Ann Hudson, and that's what's trending on 96.7 KISS FM.
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had a chance to go out to Codaland yet with all the new roller coasters and stuff? I've just seen it online. I need to go. I was supposed to go this morning to do a tour of it, but I've been so sick. But I'm just curious. I want to go. Looks fun.

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Is that them? I'm Ann Hudson. Okay, back in the day, they used to launch pop stars and boy bands by doing mall tours. Well, this is so cool. There's a new boy band called JYT. It's short for Just Your Type. Five teenage boys have teamed up with the Gap for a national mall tour, and they're actually going to be in Austin at the Barton Creek Square Mall on Saturday at 1 o'clock. It's free to RSVP at wearejyt.com, and we actually have a chance for you to win an exclusive meet and greet with the boys, all right? 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

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Here we go. Kicking off 1 hour nonstop. I always love this time of day. It's just back to back. All your faves. If you're ever in the mood for a song, I'm down. Just let me know, all right? I'm Hudson Ann with an E on Instagram. If you want to DM me, that's chill. Here's Teddy Swims now.

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Hey, I'm Ann Hudson, a sick Ann Hudson. I'm actually in recovery. I'm doing so much better today. But look, if you didn't try to win the $1,000 yet, the keyword this hour is stage. 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
1: Did you see what Charlie XCX did and where she went to eat in Austin while she was here for ACL? She went to Matt's El Rancho. They shared a picture with her. She also did some shopping on South Congress. And I love it. She lived it up in Austin while she was here. I mean, we just get done with ACL and now we've got F1 coming up next weekend. I can't even believe it. On Friday night, Maroon 5 will be in town. This is next Friday night. And then Post Malone will take the stage on Saturday, the 24th. 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I'm Ann Hudson, and that's what's trending on 96.7 KISS FM.
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T-R-I-P. 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Here's Bruno Mars now. It is Risk It All. And good luck. Just a chance.

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1: Did you see what Charlie XCX did and where she went to eat in Austin while she was here for ACL? She went to Matt's El Rancho. They shared a picture with her. She also did some shopping on South Congress. And I love it. She lived it up in Austin while she was here. I mean, we just get done with ACL and now we've got F1 coming up next weekend. I can't even believe it. On Friday night, Maroon 5 will be in town. This is next Friday night. And then Post Malone will take the stage on Saturday, the 24th. 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I'm Ann Hudson, and that's what's trending on 96.7 KISS FM.
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getting to hang out with you today on 96.7 KISS FM. I'm Ann Hudson, going back on vocal rest till tomorrow. I've been so sick this week. It's been the most annoying thing ever, but finally feeling better, but my voice just still kind of sounds bad and I'm coughing. Here's Stella.

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Okay, I'm Selena in for Matt Holiday on 96.7 KISS FM. And did you see that we have your exclusive meet and greet? You get to meet the guys of JYT. You get signed merch from them. It's all happening this Saturday at Barton Creek Square. 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

0: 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It's insane, okay? 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I'm Selena in for Matt Holiday. And we have your exclusive meet and greet, okay? Your chance at meeting the guys of JYT. You get signed merch from them this Saturday at Barton Creek Square. And you can enter to win on our Instagram. 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So do that now for your shot to win.
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That is a lot of money that you got to take home, okay? You got to pay your bills with it if you'd like. Maybe start planning a little vacation. You want to get out of here before it's too cold. Maybe you want to start planning for Thanksgiving and Christmas and all the holidays. It's really up to you. We'll also get you qualified to win a trip to New York City to our iHeartRadio Jingle Ball. 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

Okay, I usually love estate sales, but this is kind of crazy. It is 96.7 Kiss FM. There was an estate sale here that a man went to and he thought he was buying World War II memorabilia. Well, inside of it, two grenades. They were live. They were real. Bomb squad called.

Does this girl ever get a break? Took years to film Wicked and then prep for her tour, went on tour, and she's going to be in Fokker in Law as well, November 25th. I'm pretty sure she's tired. It's Ariana Grande on 96.7 KISS FM.

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5: Your Austin area weather, partly cloudy for your Thursday, a high in the upper 80s, tonight's low near 60. Friday, a cold front, morning clouds, afternoon sunshine and windy, a high of 70, a low in the upper 40s.
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